0: here. And time has told that it was a very good vintage and probably the start of what they're considering to be a trilogy of great vintages, which will be 2018, 2019 and 2020. So not quite sure about the other two, but there's a lot of promise for that. So to be able to taste quite a few of the 2018 vintages, it was quite exciting to finally taste them as a champagne.
1: Yeah, absolutely. That's a really interesting point. Let's go back to what you were just saying. So actually tasting the 2018 vintage as a still wine before it's actually turned into a champagne. For the listeners, because most people probably hadn't had that experience, can you explain a bit more about what the characteristics are of the still wine, why you taste it then, what characteristics it shows that will then indicate if it's going to be a good vintage? Can you talk to that for a few minutes?
0: Yeah, sure. It is quite interesting and it takes a little bit to get used to it because they're not really pleasant to taste because they're quite young and they're not made to be consumed as a still wine. So yeah. They're very tart in your mouth and you have to do it before lunch or your palate just becomes overwhelmed. So what happens is you're kind of looking at what the aging potential is in it. So if it's quite pleasant and balanced already at that stage, it probably means that it's almost got too much sugar in it. It's too developed already. It doesn't mean it's going to be bad. It just means that it's probably not going to keep for as long for a vintage champagne. So that might go into, say, the non-vintage blends that they'll use it for, or there'll be different characteristics that they'll decide, oh, we might use that as our reserve wine and keep some of it for another year. It's the length of in the palate and all sorts of things. What they're looking for is something that's really targeted and direct and straight, that's got some spine to it, but that is still very fresh. So it's almost too acidic and too tart, but it means that it's going to have more potential aging time.
1: Right. So okay.
0: It's quite hard to explain, but once you taste them along, I know the first one that I ever tasted that I thought, oh, well, that's actually not too bad. It wasn't a great year because they'd had too much sun and they were too ripe. And so then when you've got the experience, you can kind of understand what they're after. So they're looking at aging potential and that means, yeah.
1: Okay.
0: Yeah.
1: Now, I guess it probably sounds like a long time, you know, back in 2018 when they say, well, you're not going to be tasting them until at least 2025. But really, in the whole scheme of things, that's absolutely nothing when it comes to champagnes and aging them, right?
0: No. And so a lot of the people that have space, so bigger growers and the houses that have time, they'll often leave their vintages on the lease in the bottle for 6 years, even though the regulations stipulate 3 years for a vintage champagne, a lot of them leaving them like up to six if they can, six, seven, it just depends. So when they were saying 2025, what they were pretty much saying was either they'll leave it for 4 years on the lease and then they keep testing it afterwards. So often they won't always disgorge the whole batch, so they might leave them on the lease for 4 years, so then we're already 2022. And they'll disgorge some and taste them. And then they might have another disgorgement a few years later and see how that goes. So it's always evolving. It's always changing. And it's why a disgorgement date on a bottle is quite important as well, to see how the characteristics that you get from aging the vintage champagnes in a bottle are different to the characteristics that you get aging it on the lease. So yes. There's so many different variables in the decisions that they will make, but I think by saying in 7 years' time, they were kind of, it gives a good balance of whether there was a bit of bottle age in there or if it was recently disgorged. So I think most of the ones we tasted earlier in the month were fairly recently disgorged to only be arriving in Australia now, so they were disgorged for this market. So they have had that longer time on the lease.
1: So why and when would a winemaker... a lot of alliteration there. Why and when would someone decide whether they were going to make a late disgorged champagne as opposed to an earlier disgorged?
0: There'd be a couple of factors. So it just depends on personal preference as well. A big thing is if they've got the space to keep the wines for that longer. So the problem with some of the growers, even though they're brilliant champagnes, they just don't have the space or the budget to keep it, because you've got to look at it as they've got all this wine sitting there and they're not earning money from it because it's just sitting in the cellars. So they've got to be able to have that capability to keep it there and still have plenty of other stuff to sell while they're testing that out. The other, it's just stylistic. Some people just like that, the space to keep the wines for that longer. So the problem with some of the growers, even though they're brilliant champagnes, they just don't have the space or the budget to keep it, because you've got to look at it as they've got all this wine sitting there and they're not earning money from it because it's just sitting in the cellars. So they've got to be able to have

0: it's quite gorgeous. And just for anyone who's not completely across what disgorged and the disgorgement process is, do you mind giving a quick overview of that?
1: Sure. So the disgorgement in champagne happens after they've got rid of all of sediment that's left in the bottle. So champagne, while it is maturing in the bottles in the cellars, sits on what they call the lees, which is the sediment that is the product, the byproduct of the yeast and the sugars reacting in the bottle. Yeast and sugars react together. They make the carbon dioxide that's trapped in the bottle that makes the bubbles. And then that all those dead yeast cells settle to the bottom of the bottle, and they have to get that out of the bottle so we don't have cloudy champagne. So even though we can see that sediment in red wines, for example, it's not something we like to see in champagne. So they have a process called riddling where they turn the bottles over a period of time, slightly turn and tip them, so they go from being horizontal to standing vertical on their neck, and all of that sediment, that lees, stays in the neck of the bottle, and then the bottle is put into a freezing solution, so the sediment becomes like an ice block. It's tipped up, and they take the crown cap that's on the top of the bottle at that stage off, and that sediment comes out. And that process of taking the crown cap on and getting that block of sediment out is called disgorgement. And then the process to finish off the champagne would then be to put the cork in the cage and the stickers and everything and have your finished product of champagne.
0: Gotcha. Well, thank you for that. I think it's just nice to hear it put perfectly, like the way you just did it. So what were some of the 2018 vintages that you tried at Tay Champagne that were maybe more stand out to you?
1: Oh, I had the Louis Roederer Stark, the Philip Stark.
0: Mm-hmm.
1: Which is a brut nature means it's zero dosage, so no dosage. Very, very dry. That was amazing. I hadn't had that one before. Philip Stark's a long time since I've tried that particular. And because it's got zero dosage and it's from these beautiful Chardonnays, that one will last a long, long time. Probably not for everybody, but it's those zero dosages aren't for everybody, but they
0: are bone dry. I love them as well. You can't expect to be drinking a champagne or a sparkling that you normally drink, basically. You need to go with an open mind that it's actually a very different style drink.
1: That's right. And you have to, it's really to have with food. You have to have the right oysters or something like some seafood with it to really get that connection together. Just thinking what other 2018s. We had the Bollinger Grand Année, which was a bit of a treat because that's only just arrived. Yes. Completely different style because that's got more Chardonnay, more Pinot, in it. So that was a bit of a treat to try that one. And we did have the Growers actually wasn't a 2018. We had a 2000. Who had a 2008? You're testing my memory now.
0: Oh, yes. No, that was
1: great. We had
0: great.
1: That together. That was de Valois, I think, was it? No, I can't remember.
0: No, it wasn't, but it was right next to it. And it will come to me. It will come to me.
1: And that was exciting because 2008 was one of those really amazing vintages that not a lot of people still have and on sale because they're all sold now. It was such a fantastic year. The release happened, but these people still had it. So it was actually really nice to taste a 2008 and then the 2018s because that 10 years different showed us the evolution of the wine. Because as they say, the vintage is what gives that particular harvest, that year. Mother Nature gives us that vintage is how I should have said it. So yes. They've all got doesn't matter what house, what grower, they've all got quite similar characteristics for a particular year. Their blends might be different between how much Chardonnay and Pinot Noir or if they put a little bit of Meunier in there. So their blends are all slightly different, but the year itself is what has given the characteristics. So they're going to age in similar ways. So you can be a little bit more generalistic when you talk about a vintage.
0: Yes,
1: that was really interesting to try.
0: Wasn't it the Forest Marie? I'm not pronouncing it correctly.
1: Forest Marie. Yeah. I'm wondering if it was them. I thought, anyway, it was one of those. They were next to each other, Forest Marie.

0: Marier, Forest Marier. And they were interesting too. No, they had the 2010. It'll come to me by the end of this and we'll come back to it. But I was surprised, yeah. I was surprised that they still had, I thought, yeah, it was good.
1: Yes, no, it was absolutely outstanding. Just take something that was just alone was gorgeous. And of course, they were next to De Valeroy, which are awesome. Yeah. I'm interviewing the sixth generation, Charles. You probably know Charles.
0: Of De Valois?
1: Yeah.
0: Oh, okay. No, it was his brother that I had, not Charles, no, but his
1: there
0: brother.
1: There we go. Yeah, I've just been emailing with him yesterday and this morning. We're teeing it up for in a couple of weeks' time. Oh, he's got some holidays. Yes, I can't wait for that. That's going to be wonderful.
0: Lovely when you talk to the, my contact there was the Carole de Valois, who runs the house now, that's another story we could spend hours talking on. She's kind of like one of the modern widows of Champagne. And she had the three young boys and that followed it on. And it is kind of nice when you talk to the family itself.
1: Agreed. So, yes.
0: Yeah.
1: It's quite humbling, isn't it?
0: It is lovely. But we did go and visit with one of my Champagne tours there, and they have got a beautiful set up, and they're in the beautiful Côte de Blanc, where it's all really chalky and white and pristine. And the story, just briefly, is I think so. Carol's husband was ill; he had cancer, and before he passed away, he wanted to set up Carol for success, running the business, and spend a lot of money putting in this beautiful new cuvery where they vinify all the wines, and spend a lot of money. And some of his advisors were saying, well, you know, she's got the three young boys, she's not going to be able to do it. And she had a lot up against her trying to go ahead and run the company, and she's done really, really well and has been quite a trailblazer along the way as well. So she hasn't just run it, she's made improvements, and she's thrived in that position. But I haven't met her yet, which is a shame. One day maybe. But I did meet one of the sons, but it wasn't Charles.
1: Well, by the way, good for her. You just mentioned, so the tour, when was your last tour over there?
0: So I went over in July 2024, and I am returning again this October this year.
1: Excellent. Now, I did see on your website that under your events section, so let's just quickly draw people to your website, amandareboul.com. That's Amanda, REBOUL.com. And under the events section, it speaks about the trip. And so why don't you tell us a bit about it? You call it the Tour de Champagne, and it's October 18 to October 26. But what can people expect to get out of that eight-day journey?
0: Well, what I try to do is take them through quite an educative journey through Champagne, so starting to show them what Champagne is all about, that there's a lot of stories behind those bubbles. It's not just a drink. There's history, there's houses, there's growers. Everything works together. We visit all of the different terroirs that are in Champagne. Oh, I shouldn't say all of them. That's a bit general. The main growing areas. We visit all of the main growing areas. We visit small family-run places. We visit big houses. We have beautiful lunches surrounded by vineyards. And we do get to taste a lot of older things that are coming straight, particularly when we visit some of the smaller growers. They'll go into their cellars and bring out something special for us to taste, sometimes just disgorging it in front of our eyes, which is very interesting. So it's just a very behind-the-scenes type visit. It's not the sort of thing you can just go to reception and ask if you can taste the champagne. It's something that it is much more special. So I try to build it all up to a crescendo. So we start small, and every day they're learning more and more and more, so that by the end of the week they really understand Champagne and have this whole new appreciation for it that they wouldn't have had if they'd just, you know, gone to a masterclass or something that I would give here. So, yeah.
1: So you go to houses, you go to growers as well.
0: Yes.
1: I mean, there's quite a difference between the two, and growers are getting further, you know, further between, but so respected. I think there might have only been one at the Brisbane Taste Champagne. But can you explain to us the importance of the growers as opposed to the houses?
0: Yeah, so it's very, very interesting in Champagne. So the growers, for people who don't know, they're the people that grow, as the name would suggest. They grow their own grapes. A lot of them, so 90% of the vineyards in Champagne are owned by families, independent families, and the majority of them would then sell their grapes to the bigger houses. So the growers own 90% of the grapes, but they only produce 10% of the wine, whereas the houses only own 10% of the grapes, but they produce 90% of all the champagnes produced because they're buying from everyone. So the houses need the growers to get the juice from them, to get the grapes, sorry. They buy the grapes and they do it their own way, they press it their own way. But the growers also need the houses not only to buy their grapes from them, but also to help with the marketing of champagne because they don't have the business behind them. Now, there are some very, very talented winemakers that work for growers, very, very passionate in their craft. They're real artists in their craft, but they have a much smaller palette to work with. But they're the ones that will have some very different ideas that they're able to put into scale on a smaller scale to really show off their terroir, their land, their grapes, and what the characteristics of where they particularly come from are. Whereas the houses, because they're buying up from everywhere, they're more showing their house style. And it's not particularly terroir-driven. It needs to be quite homogenous so that they can just show what their style is rather than their terroir, if that makes sense.
1: Yes, it does. Was it Waris Hubert who might have been the grower?
0: Yes, Waris Hubert was a very interesting one. So quite a similar area, just not as big as de Valois. They're also from around Avize in the Côte de Blanc, so very Chardonnay forward. The Côte de Blanc is where the very best Chardonnays grow, so they have the good Grand Cru Chardonnays. They do have Pinot Noir as well. But I didn't try it with you, but there was one that they had, and I'd never tasted that before so much. It was a Grand Cru Blanc de Blanc that was also extra brut. That yes. They were doing. And the first thing I thought when I tasted it, and I've never felt this before, was blossoms. It was very blossomy, like springtimey, which was unusual because blossom, I wouldn't have thought so much of the white fruit, so I'm thinking more pink, like there might be some Pinot in there, but there wasn't. But that was just my initial thing, was I'm thinking cherry blossoms as I'm tasting this one. So it was very surprising.
1: That was in 2016.
0: Just a non-vintage one.
1: Oh, it was a non-vintage, right. Yeah. Did you try the 2016?
0: Yeah, that was a Blanc de Noir. So it did have, and it was also an extra brut. That was a yes. Blanc de Noir. So it was there, it was their Pinots, but it was more, from memory, more strawberry, a bit more what I would expect of a Blanc de Noir.
1: Yeah.
0: The
1: yeah,
0: red yeah. fruits. And, but that was good because it was a 2016. Do you know, it's really annoying me who that 2008 was from.
1: Yes, I know. Me too.
0: I've written it down and I'm looking through my notes here and I can't find. I bet I'll find the page once we've finished talking. But
1: yes. I know that's normally the way.
0: Yeah.
1: No, it was magnificent.
0: Mm-hmm.
1: It was. It's really important to go to these days, and obviously, Tay Champagne, as we know it, is the largest champagne showcase in the world, and we're very fortunate to have it here at our fingertips. But it's the little things you're just not expecting, like the Pompadour 2017 Blanc de Blanc. I thought that was fabulous.
0: Yes, and that's only just quite new into Australia as well.
1: Yes, well, I think they're the only champagne house that actually have started this century.
0: Yes, and
1: that's a great story in itself.
0: Yeah, Pompadour's a good one. You should actually get on to Sam, who looks after that. Sam Rankin.
1: Yes, I've already been emailing her. Yeah. Yes,
0: yeah,
1: we're actually going to go to that event together.
0: Yeah. And because she does events now in Brisbane as well. So she's really she's got such a great knowledge and has a lot of study that she's done with all wine. She's like a wine specialist, not just a champagne specialist. And yeah, she's amazing. So she had the Pompadour, but that 2017, that was such a chewy kind of, you could imagine the meal you were going to have with that.
1: Yeah, no, it was fabulous. I'd say my other takeaway, and I think, well, actually, Christopher also said this and many did, but the Dutz 2013, Amour. That was pretty special. All of their champagnes were gorgeous. That was quite special.
0: Yes.
1: And of course, always the good old Bollinger Cuvée, like their good old NV Cuvée is still, it's a bit of a fave for me, but I guess I'm a bit of a Bollinger.
0: Yeah, it's what I call out my soul champagne, that one. And
1: nice.
0: But I just taste Bollinger Special Cuvée and I'm completely in IE at Bollinger, you know, like.
1: Absolutely.
0: But speaking, there was another thing. I don't know if you tasted it. Well, we weren't together when I tasted it, but Moët & Chandon has a new cuvée out called the Collection Imperial. Did you try that one?
1: I have tried it before. I didn't actually try it.
0: It's fantastic. The story behind it, and this is a little bit geeky sort of champagne-y thing, but it's made of 7 vintages. And the vintages it's made up of are pretty much some of the best vintages of since 2000. So it's 7 vintages. They call it, and this was the creation number one, so it's the first time they've tried it. And it's called, they call it the Haute Oenologie, like haute couture for fashion, but it's their haute couture. It's made of the 2013 vintage, which was vinified in stainless steel. Then it's got the 12, which was a fantastic vintage.
1: Yes.
0: 12, 10, 8, another amazing vintage. 2006 and 2000. So those 5 are all aged in oak. And then it's balanced off with the 2004, which was bottle-aged in lees. So that means it was bottle-aged. They've all got to be hand-disgorged before they do the final blend as well. So the thought and the that's gone into making this was incredible. It goes into it. And they're the sort of things that, because they're a big house and they've got big budget behind them and space, they've got kilometres of cellars below, they can do this kind of thing. They can play around like that and say, let's give this a try. What if we did this? And it was amazing. It was amazing. But I think if you had just tasted it and not realized what was behind it, you're not kind of getting the whole story. You need to know the whole story behind it to fully appreciate what's in the glass.
1: Absolutely. Sorry, I still find it just absolutely mesmerizing that they literally have kilometers underneath the ground. Like, it's just mind. And until you actually see it for yourself, it's like, how could that actually be possible?
0: Well, the whole of Epinay and Rennes underground is just cellars. You're walking the streets, mm-hmm. but underneath you are millions of bottles of champagne. And,
1: love it. There were a couple of things. We'll just move away from Tay Champagne for a moment. And because I'd love to hear your take on how the history of champagne has shaped our use of glassware, because this is something I find quite topical. Often now when I'm drinking bubbles or champagne with people, you'll have the people who are going, I absolutely want a flute, and the others who are saying, I want it out of a big bulbous glass like I'm drinking a Chardonnay. Now, it's to each their own, and I think it really comes down to what you are drinking. But there has been an evolution of how we drink champagne and what glassware we use, hasn't there?
0: There has. There really has. So, I mean, they used to drink it in pewter goblets when they didn't want you to see how cloudy it was. So it has come along. I think so. The coupe, the very shallow, like Marie Antoinette, there's urban myth that it was either Marie Antoinette's left breast or Madame de Pompadour's left breast, but it was shaped over that. That was very... It became very art deco. They became really popularized, I think, in the 1920s, those art deco, which was after both Marie Antoinette and Madame de Pompadour. Yes. That's when they really became in vogue in the 1920s. They're not great. They're very elegant. They're great for a cocktail, but they're very elegant. If you're at a party and they just kind of balance between your fingers everybody feels very posh with, but they're not really great for tasting champagne because they're too wide and all of the aromas just escape.
1: Yep.
0: And they're also shallow, so the bubbles don't have anywhere to rise. So champagne's very, very three-dimensional. So you have to think about the rise of the bubbles and the development of the aromas. So the flute they invented to make, it's good for the rise of the bubbles, the straight up and down flute. And, again, it's very elegant. But there's nowhere for the aromas to escape. So... the aromas just go straight up into your nose and they don't open out. So they developed when they initially developed it, it was called the Flûte Renoir, which means the flute from Reims, and it was kind of a tulip-shaped flute that was somewhere in between a white wine glass and a flute. It wasn't quite as bulbous as the tulip, the actual tulip flute that they have now is. And that was developed with the idea of opening up the flavors more. So now they have more tulip-shaped flutes, and different companies have different takes on their variation of that. But the idea is that it's got a wider bottom part so that the aromas can open up, and then it narrows in towards the lip so that all of those flavors that have opened up in the bowl, they concentrate again near your nose. So they've opened up and they've concentrated. The important thing to look at if you are going out to buy some more ones that don't all have it, they need to have like a little V at the bottom of the glass that you'll see if you hold up at the top of the stem and at the bottom of the bowl. There's kind of a V shape. That's called the nucleation point, and that's where the bubble, it's like the bubbles come up from there. So, and sometimes the sediment or the lime scale from washing the glasses, it just settles back down there and it just makes the bubbles rise better. Some people actually have a little, what should they call it, like an engraver thing that they rough up the bottom of the glass so that the bubbles rise better. So if you just check the glasses, so you see this nucleus. When you next look at a glass, you'll see if it's flat at the bottom of the bowl or if it's got this little V. And that's what you're looking for, whether it's a kind of a white wine-shaped one. They sell one now. A lot of the glassware companies are making what they call a universal wine glass. So that would be, it's good. It's not too wide, it's not too narrow, but it's got that sort of bulbous bit. The important thing is not to fill it up. It's to fill it to the widest point of the glass. So just under the widest point of the glass, which is usually about a third of the way up. You just look at the glass. And that's sort of where you fill it up to. If you take one of those beautiful tulip flutes and fill it right to the top, it's sort of defeating the purpose of having that wider bowl.
1: Yes. No, it actually makes a lot of sense, but I haven't been told that particular. I think that's fantastic.
0: Yeah, just look for that little V at the bottom. So I have a friend, we have a family friend who loves his champagne, and he's got this little, he doesn't have the engraver thing, but he gets some sandpaper on the end of the chopstick and he roughs up the bottom of his glasses if he thinks the bubbles aren't rising properly, and he calls it the French tickle, which is a little bit naughty, but it's quite funny.
1: It's rather appropriate though, isn't it?
0: Yeah, so you can. I know one of the chef de cave that I've met from a big house, I'm not going to name him, but he travels with his little engraver thing. If he's not happy with the glassware, he just whips it out and roughs it up a bit on the bottom very discreetly.
1: That is just hilarious. Yeah. I love that.
0: Yeah, I'd love to have a little travel in glass engraver.
1: That's great. That's classic. That's like a good party trick.
0: Yeah.
1: I'm like, what are you doing?
0: Yeah.
1: That is hilarious. Well, thank you. You've actually given us some great important fun facts there.
0: I'm full of fun facts, yeah.
1: If you are full of fun facts. About
0: champagne, I'd be on there.
1: Love it. So what's your go-to at the moment that you find is a really good value, a good vintage, and readily available in Australia? Does anything stand out to you?
0: Look, I think, and I know that not everyone's going to probably agree with me, but I always find when they bring it out, Moët & Chandon, their latest release, which is the 2018 now, I think there's still, it depends where you go, the 2016, they have probably the best value for money vintage that you can find of one that's easily obtainable for people.
1: Right.
0: So it is for the vintage, if you're talking about vintage champagne. The others, it really depends. There's some amazing growers out there now that we've got access to, but it's hard to talk about them because not everybody can get access to them or know where to find them. But and it changes all the time. But, yeah, definitely Yeah, and we've spoken about what our non-vintage one is that we both love.
1: So. Yeah. Yes, we absolutely have. I've still got a couple of those from your fabulous lunch that was in like October or November back in 2024.
0: September. So, yeah, I've got that one coming up again too. My Spirit of Madame Bollinger luncheon's coming up in September. This year, the 22nd of September. I haven't put it up on the website yet because I only just confirmed it yesterday. So by the time people are listening to this, it will be up on my website. So if anyone's interested in joining, the details will be there.
1: Right. And what restaurant in Brisbane will it be at?
0: We're actually having it at the Queensland Club this time. So, which will be very nice. I like to have Bollinger at somewhere historic, because there's so much history. Well, they've all got history. It just feels like it deserves something. And I had one of my clients is a member there and was able to organise for us to have it there this year, which is going to be really exciting.
1: Okay, well, that sounds fun. Well, keep your website updated. And to all listeners, amandarabull.com, check out, give it a few more days or another week, and the details will be there. I unfortunately will be in Phuket then. That's a shame. I leave on the 18th of September. It's school holidays.
0: Oh, yes, it is. I try to avoid school holidays, but sometimes I just can't manage with the book. Anyway.
1: And you've had a busy year, hon. You've had a busy year.
0: I have had a busy year, but in a good way. So,
1: yeah, excellent.
0: I'm very
1: Amanda, I always love our chats. Yes, I can speak champagne with you forever. I do love your little tidbits. They're very, very beneficial. So, hon, we'll obviously be in touch. Yes. It was lovely to see you at Tay Champagne. And I will let you get on with your day. But Amanda Rabul, the champagne specialist based in Brisbane, known as the Bubble Diva, thank you so much, merci beaucoup, on joining the Wine Show Australia.
0: Thank you, Gillian. Santé.
1: Santé.
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2: Sing you the desert where black men sailed. 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
3: And now we welcome James Becker, the owner and winemaker of M&J Becker Wines in the Hunter Valley to the show. Good morning, James. How are you?
4: I'm well, thanks, Jill. How are you?
3: I'm very well. Look, it's been a few weeks, actually, probably a couple of months since we met in person at the Brisbane Young Gun tasting, which was a great day.
4: It was, yeah.
3: So did you find that there were a lot of people there? What did you sort of like glean from the different markets of Melbourne, Sydney, and Brisbane?
4: Yeah, so I think like Young Guns as an initiative is like just really great to give people the opportunity to get in front of, you know, trade and have also customers get to hear about what they're doing and get introduced to the market. So for us, we've entered Young Guns for the last few years, and it's really nice to, you know, get in front of people like yourself as well as lots of industry and I guess communicate your story. You know, it's one thing to get your bottles out there, but it's another thing to be able to, you know, share your, you know, love of wine and what you're doing with other people.
3: Yeah, absolutely. And look, something that really was a bit of a standout for you, of course, was your obvious love of Californian wines, and I share that love absolutely. So you're actually based in the Hunter Valley, but you also yep. have some vines, and you make grapes over in California. That's right.
4: Yeah, so we actually started our label over in the US in 2015, and, you know, it was really fortunate after having worked for a number of years over there to get that experience, and we're blessed to have... we're blessed to have some, you know, really wonderful friends that gave us the opportunity to, start our project and share their space and lean on their ideas. And, just really blessed to have some great friends over there. So that's where it all began.
3: So by judging your accent, you sound very Australian. What took you over to California in the first place?
4: Crisis of meaning. I had a background in finance and had an unfortunate death in the family and just decided to do some travel and I was lucky that a family member put me in touch with a winemaker over in California, and in my travels ended up in California, and it was literally halfway through my first shift. I just fell in love with the idea of making something tangible and that I really enjoyed. And, it was sort of a love at first sight sort of deal, but with wine.
3: Well, look, the universe works in mysterious ways, and you ended up finding your vocation. So what then took you back to the Hunter Valley? Were you a Sydney born and bred boy if you're in finance or?
4: Yeah. So born in Sydney, and my family had a small vineyard up in the Hunter Valley. So helped out there in between spending some time in California, and ultimately met my wife, and that was my great love, and we.
3: No, please keep going.
4: And so we had a great opportunity to go and spend some time in California working, and that was I guess, came to a head in 2015 when we had an opportunity to work with a really special site over in Mendocino. And, yeah, I'm really blessed that she... We actually were looking at, you know, potentially buying a house or doing something else. And rather than doing that, she sort of encouraged me to start Emmanuel Wines, which, yeah, we did rather than, going down the... you know, route of, I guess, you know, as a young couple with a baby buying a house, we decided to start a business, which was insane at the time for her to suggest that. But, yeah, I'm really glad that we did.
3: That's got a lot of guts. So where exactly in California is it? Is the vineyard?
4: So where the vineyard that I guess is sort of where our journey began is a vineyard called Manchester Ridge. It's up in Mendocino County. Okay. It's right out by the coast. It uniquely sits sort of at about close to 1,000 metres in elevation, but only about 5 kilometres from the coast. And it's got this, like, really unique expression of, you know, that I haven't really seen anywhere else. And it's hard not to fall in love with the site just because of the uniqueness of it. And, that was the first grapes we worked with out of California. We're lucky in that we share some space at a friend's winery in Forestville, the Glabs, who have Rhyme Cellars. And they're extremely generous with their... you know, allowing us to share some space with them and over the years and make our wines there. So we're eternally grateful to those guys and the others, Matt Crutchfield and alike, who make some wine in the same space. So, yeah, it's sort of you can't do it by yourself. You really – it's a something that you need a lot of support along the way. So friends and family have, really helped us get to where we are today.
3: Yeah, sure. It's actually quite a romantic story. Romantic, of course, including some pathos there. So in California, have you been affected by any of the fires and the smoke taints there, or are you too far away?
4: Smoke taint seems to follow everyone around. You know, we've sort of dealt
3: these days,
4: with it
3: in
4: Northern California. Really lucky that because Manchester sits right out by the coast, it's sort of the prevailing winds mostly push the smoke in a easterly direction away from the coast. So we were lucky to avoid that. But I know it's been, you know, it's affected us in other sites in California, and it's, you know, a dreadful thing to have to rehash. But, yeah, it's pretty devastating for everyone involved.
3: Ultimately,
4: we've been pretty fortunate in that it's not touched us as, you know, adversely as some others, but certainly not something keen to have to revisit.
3: Oh, sure. And look, you know, well, we won't press that too much. So with your California range of wines, the Manchester, you'll do a Chard and a Pinot Noir. Is there a Cab Sav? I'm just thinking, you know, the flagship varietals over there that would work here.
4: Yeah, so I have a real love for light reds. So we've really tried to focus on that. So we've... Valley, which is, you know, a light take on Grenache. We've also done some Sonoma Chardonnays and Pinots that have, added some extra skews along the way.
3: The Sonoma actually produces probably some of my favourite Chardonnays. Absolutely love them. Well, let's move to the Hunter now. You've got, where exactly are you situated in the Hunter? I think I'm on a map I saw you're near Hope State. Is that right?
4: Yeah, so we've got a tasting room in the Colburn Village, which is a strip mall opposite Hope State. We've got a little tasting room in there where people can come and, experience the wines that we make from around New South Wales as well as around California, and got some little snacks and things like that that they can have with that. And it's usually my wife or I or one of the guys who works with us through the year.
3: I have to say, looking at your website, it's a great website. Your cellar door looks beautiful. I'm assuming you're a bit family friendly with your homepage, being, I'm guessing that's your wife in the background with them. Sorry, this is terrible radio, but people can go on and check you out. Carrying the baby in the baby things on the front. I love it.
4: Yeah, that was, you know, you got to do what you got to do. If you got to drag around a baby with you, then it's what you got to do. But, really lucky that, working for yourself, if you've got kids in tow, well, you know, and my kids are pretty great and understanding. It's sort of all they've known, so we're lucky.
3: Yeah, absolutely. And look, what you're doing is these days, I think the Hunter Valley do it very well. They're creating the family, the whole family experience for people. It's not just about wine. And so I'm a Tamworth girl. So my main stomping ground when it comes to wine regions is the Hunter. And I was only there a few weeks ago. And I'm always just blown away by how appropriate everything is for little kids. And I'm like, this is great, because it really means that the adults can be as focus as they want to be on the tasting, and everyone's sort of happy, and then you spend more time there. It all just it makes sense.
4: Yeah, absolutely. I think, there's certainly a lot for families in the Hunter Valley to do with kids, and I think more and more wine tastings are trying to accommodate, assisting, parents with, keeping the kids occupied, and, whether it's, kids. I've heard others doing sort of kids tastings and of juices and things like that, as well as, just having colouring materials available for the kids to just sort of occupy themselves so the parents can focus on getting the full experience.
3: Yeah, absolutely. So you're blending right now. I think you've actually stopped blending to speak to us, which thank you very much. And it seems like the weather is absolutely stunning there. And I think you even commented that maybe it's almost like second day of spring.
4: Yeah, I mean, it's a really nice day. So shame we're inside, but just putting together getting some wines blended and ready to bottle.
3: What varietals are you blending right now?
4: It's a Cab Shiraz. It's not one of our wines, but it's a wine we're putting together.
3: Okay. I have to say, I'm really impressed with your portfolio of wines. You've got the Zabibo, which is, I'm assuming that's a bit of a nod to, Italian, but Zabibo also does pretty well in California, doesn't it?
4: Yeah, we're, one of the great things about my time in California is, you make some really great friends and who have interests in, different varietals and experiences in different places. And a good friend, Sam Bilbro from Idlewild, has got such a depth of knowledge around Italian wines. He's sort of over the years introduced us to so much. And so we found some Zib that was, farmed well and local, we wanted to do our own take on it that was sort of inspired by drinking some of those wines I've shared with Sam.
3: You had the Zabibo on tasting at the Young Guns, yes?
4: I feel like
3: you did, because a few people are actually commenting on how great it was. I've got a question about your Grenache. So Grenache is one of my favourite varietals and seems to be everyone's sort of favourite at the moment. So your Grenache is actually, you do it over in California. So is that like a really, is it like the heavy style, or what sort of style is it?
4: We definitely take a light approach to the Grenache. So it's from the Redwood Valley, which has got some really wonderful old vines. The Tessa Vineyard Grenache vines are about 150 years old, planted, head trained, and I mean the vines are as sort of thick as your leg, but the they're in some sandy soils, and it's, a real pleasure to work with them. Essentially, we do it in a whole bunch manner, sort of a little bit of a set and forget, just keeping it, well gassed, and after about 3 weeks pressed, macerated and then pressed a couple of days later. And then finishing ferment in barrel and bottled about 12 months later when I return.
3: Yeah, okay, all right. So it's definitely more the New World style. And you also have a Pinot Meunier, which I absolutely adore, and you don't see that many, you know, mono Pinot Meuniers. Tell us about that.
4: Yeah, I love Meunier. It's one of those really compelling varieties to not just drink but also make. It's very expressive, obviously, and I think that similar to Chardonnay, it really shows pronounced regionality, and you know, it can be everything from sparkling to a, you know, light red, and plenty of things in between. And so we make it as a standalone Pet Nat, as well as we have a couple of different versions of a table red wine, which we make from it. And all those come from a couple of different vineyards down in Tumbarumba.
3: Right, okay. And so I'm just picking through so many of these because you're doing a lot of my favourite varietals. So also you've got a Nebbiolo from Hilltops, the Freeman Vineyard. So is that anything to do with Brian Freeman?
4: It is. It's from Brian and myself's vineyard down in Young. They're, you know, excellent grape growers that, you know, have really helped us with the Nebbiolo, the great people to work with, and yes, certainly specialising in Italian varieties, and yeah, we're really happy with the result of the Neb. It's I guess inspired by sort of the Nebbiolos of Valtellina with a lighter, you know, more aromatic focus, and yeah, it's sort of where we've taken ours.
3: And Hilltops produces it so well, especially for a grape that's so temperamental. And I think Brian probably does my favourite Aussie Neb.
4: Yeah.
3: I've got to try yours now.
4: Yeah. Try ours. I mean, Brian's certainly leading the way, or one of the guys leading the way, and, you know, but, yeah, hopefully ours stands up to that.
3: So how much, how much space do you have? How many vines do you have just in the vineyard in the Hunter?
4: So we've got about 6 hectares that we really focus on, and then we, you know, help with another sort of 6 hectares on top of that.
3: Right, okay. And what sort of production have you had the last few years? Has it been relatively consistent?
4: Getting better. We had a couple of... We've got the vineyard certified through the ACO to an organic standard, and saw a certain decline in some of those yields through that process, but they've certainly returned to, I guess, a more viable yield over the last few years. So it's good to see a little bit more fruit coming in from all that hard work. And then we work with some independent growers locally and then around New South Wales, obviously.
3: Yeah, great. So you're a husband and wife team, hence the M and J Becker. What's your wife's name, starting with M, obviously?
4: Yeah, Megan.
3: Megan, right, okay. So, yeah, the two of you, you're doing a good job. You've got one child anymore and on the horizon?
4: We've actually got 3 children.
3: You've got 3 now. Oh, my God, you are busy. Okay.
4: Yeah.
3: Sell us the experience. We've touched on your cellar door. Just got a few minutes left. Sell the experience of what someone can expect who's visiting the Hunter, whether they've been there before or first time. What is going to be on offer for a tasting the next few weekends?
4: So we've certainly got a, you know, a lot of diversity in varietals and, you know, the different regions around the state. So it's sort of an interesting place to, you know, explore New South Wales, but also locally. Most of our production, I suppose, would be Hunter Valley, so you're certainly going to get a good taste of that. One of the things that I think we really try to differentiate ourselves from other wineries is, you know, our belief that, you know, seasonality and regionality is, you know, of the utmost importance in our wines. And so, you know, we like to embrace wild fermentation so we don't inoculate. And the view to that is that every season is really diverse in its its expression, you know, a warm year, change the microflora from a cold year and a wet year from a dry year. And so by adopting those different species, we see, you know, some real benefit in allowing that to come through in fermentation. Adds a little bit of risk, but I think that that sort of is far more expressive than a monoculture from another region. So a big part of it, all the wines are unfiltered, so really trying to maximise the, you know, expressive character of each wine. And, you know, wines are need to be cared for in that light, that, you know, you need to be understanding that they're, you know, certainly more alive than something that's been, you know, treated in a different way.
3: So you're getting like, I mean, it's what you see is what you get with these wines, but you're very, very like minimal intervention, let everything speak the way it is. Great wine starts with great wine. Well, I haven't been to your cellar door, and so I'm going to make you my number one visit when I get back there in the next few months. So I'll definitely be looking you up. I thought your wines were absolutely gorgeous that I tasted. So really, really keen to try a lot more of them. You're open every day of the week, or just what's the appointment sort of situation?
4: So certainly by appointment, we're open, available for tastings 7 days a week. We are open Friday through Monday, 10 till 5.
3: Okay, interesting. Okay, great. So this is M&J Becker Wines. So the website is beckerwines.com.au, Becker being B-E-C-K-E-R, of course. And it has been an absolute pleasure. James Becker, thank you so much for joining The Wine Show Australia.
4: Thanks so much, Jill.
3: Well, now we've come to the end of the show. I hope you've enjoyed the lineup as much as I have. Again, happy Father's Day to all the dads out there, and chat to you guys soon.
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Good morning and welcome to Popular Classics for the 13th of September. A program of classical music that is popular and pleasant and that has not completely lost touch with melody, as I like to say. Thanks to Jill for the Wine People's usual interesting and informative program about things wine. Not sure which of them, both of them are going to be back next week, but time will tell. I'm John Gillespie. I'll be with you for the next hour with music ahead of That's Entertainment with Kevin Trask at 12 o'clock. And we will start. So far in this program, I've taken us back to the Baroque. Now I'm taking us back for this first number to the Middle Ages, to a medieval composer called Hildegard von Bingen, Hildegard of Bingen, a German Benedictine abbess and polymath. She's a writer, composer, philosopher, mystic, visionary, and is one of the best-known composers of sacred monophony at the time, and both recorded both the music and the words. A lot of music has been performed, and we're going to start with a piece by her called O Tua Suavissima Verga, O Sweetest Branch, and it'll be sung by the singers of St. Lawrence, accompanied by Brooke Green on the viola da gamba, all directed by Neil McEwan.

O Sweetest Branch, composed by Hildegard of Bingen and played by the Singers of St. Lawrence, with Brooke Green on the viola da gamba and directed by Neil McEwen. You're tuned to 96.5 Inner FM, and this is not Worship on the Wireless. It is, in fact, Popular Classics. John Gillespie with you. And now for something completely different. From Die Walküre by Richard Wagner, The Ride of the Valkyries with the West Australian Symphony Orchestra, conducted by David Meesham. Do up your seatbelts.

You may now unfasten the seatbelts. The Ride of the Valkyries from Die Walküre by Richard Wagner, West Australian Symphony Orchestra, conducted by David Meesham. You're tuned to 96.5 NRFM. The time is 16 minutes past 11 and you're listening to Popular Classics with John Gillespie. Hope you're enjoying the music. And we will transition to something just a bit quieter now. French composer Eric Satie. His Gymnopédie No. 1, played by Stephanie McCallum on the piano.

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6: That's entertainment. 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
7: But my love has always been singing, and nothing beats being part of a company in a hit musical. 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
6: How can that be?
7: 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I haven't. I went to drama school. I studied acting.
8: It's amazing what they can do with recording these days. Auto-tune comes in so handy. I mean, it's amazing.
7: Cover anything. 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Don't listen to him.
0: Yeah, and Kevin Trask will be along at 12 o'clock with that entertainment. This program is Popular Classics. John Gillespie with you until then. Next up, a piece by Leonard Bernstein from his operetta Candide, the Overture, played by the West Australian Symphony Orchestra again, but this time conducted by Benjamin Northey.

The overture to Leonard Bernstein's operetta Candide, played by the West Australian Symphony Orchestra, conducted by Benjamin Northey. You can hear the traits of West Side Story music there, can't you? All right, something a bit quieter. We go back to France to a piece by Gabriel Fauré, his lovely Pavane, played by the Sydney Symphony Orchestra, conducted by Matthias Bennett.

performed by Gabriel Fauré, perhaps best known most recently as the theme music to the BBC detective series Foyle's War. Anyway, it was played by the Sydney Symphony Orchestra, conducted by Matthias Bennett. Well, speaking of the screen, we're off to the movies, specifically to the film The Mission, the music for which was composed by Ennio Morricone. And from that soundtrack, we're going to hear the lovely Gabriel's Oboe, played by Diana Doherty on the oboe, with Sinfonia Australis, conducted by Mark Somerville.

Gabriel's Oboe from The Mission, composed by Ennio Morricone and played by Diana Doherty with Sinfonia Australis, conducted by Mark Thumabell. You're tuned to 96.5 Inner FM. The time is 11:37 and you're listening to Popular Classics with John Gillespie. Stay tuned, Kevin Trask will be along at midday for that entertainment. Richard Strauss, not to be confused with Johann Strauss II and his father and siblings. This chap was a somewhat later composer. And towards the end of his days, he composed four last songs, which are amongst the most popular pieces that he wrote. And we're going to hear one of those called Frühling or Spring. It's sung by Erin Wall, soprano, with the Melbourne Symphony Orchestra, conducted by Sir Andrew Davis.

0: Aaron Wall with the Melbourne Symphony Orchestra, conducted by Sir Andrew Davis, sang Frühling or Spring from Richard Strauss's first four last songs.
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8: I've still

Yes, Graham puts on a great program. Next, Gustav Holst, an English composer, despite the name, and is well known for his work, The Planets. Often from that we hear Jupiter, the bringer of jollity, but today we're going to hear Mars, the bringer of war, played by the Westus, no, it's not, it's played by the Adelaide Symphony Orchestra, conducted by David Stanhope.

It was Mars, the Bringer of War, from The Planets by Gustav Holst, played by the Adelaide Symphony Orchestra, conducted by David Stanhope. And a listener has got in touch. Dave Graham Jr. has texted in to say, good morning, John. Great show. Thank you, David. Great to know you're out there and listening and enjoying. Right, next up, we're off to the States. Aaron Copland, American composer, and his Fanfare for the Common Man, played by the West Australian Symphony Orchestra, conducted by Benjamin Northey.

Fanfare for the Common Man by Aaron Copland, played by the West Australian Symphony Orchestra, conducted by Benjamin Northey. We'll finish the program with some Mozart, the third movement from his Symphony No. 29 in A major, played by Camerata Labasensis with the conductor Alexander von Pitomic.

There we are. A bit of Mozart fixes everything. That was the third movement from his Symphony No. 29 in A major, played by Camerata Labasensis, with conducted by Alexander von Pidamik. That is all the time we have today. Thanks today for getting in touch and to all of you for your company. Hope you've enjoyed the music. Stay tuned now for Kevin Trask with That Entertainment.

Yes, it's That Entertainment. Kevin Trask with you for the next 2 hours. A program of interviews, competitions and fun. We're going to have a bit of fun. I hope so. It's Sunday, the 13th of September, 2026. John Gillespie, thank you very much for Popular Classics. And I love the Valkyrie. I saw Rita Hunter do that at one stage. She was up on top of the mountain with the horns coming out of the helmet and the music. That is just fantastic piece. We've got wall-to-wall music for you today on That's Entertainment. And we have a hat job competition today and a great prize, Tarzan, starring Johnny Weissmuller. Three actual films with Tarzan. And Tarzan Triumphs, Tarzan's Desert Mystery, and Tarzan and the Huntress. When I was a kid, I was a lolly boy at the Plaza Picture Theatre in Coburg, and that's where we had the Saturday afternoon matinees with Tarzan, because they seemed to have the MGM films there. So we played the Tarzan at the matinees, and it was quite a piece. And you've got Jane, of course, and you've got Boy and Cheetah. So this DVD is a classic. You won't find this in the shops anywhere, and it's a beauty. So that's the prize today in our competition. And now, from the vault, we're pulling out the interview with June Allison today. June passed away in 2006 at the age of 88, a heavy smoker till 1984, but she was, I would say, of the Hollywood actresses, she probably, in the 40s and 50s, was right up there with the top, the absolute top Hollywood actresses. So it was a great pleasure. David Miller set up the interview with June Allison, and we're going to replay that for you today. Well, the NFL at the MCG, everyone's talking about 100,000 people last Friday, San Francisco 49ers versus the Los Angeles Rams. And, of course, the 49ers won. And what a spectacular game it was. They converted that MCG into, I don't know, something very spectacular with over 100 million viewers. So it was terrific. And I love the group, the boys, the Jonas Brothers. They were terrific. And when they sent out a cheerio to John Farnham and sang "You Are the Boys," it just about brought the house down. It was just fantastic. And last night I watched Brisbane Lions versus the Adelaide Crows. Adelaide didn't have a good night last night, and Brisbane were on fire. And Tex Walker, when he walked off the ground, we lost a legend. He was so good, that Tex. And I love watching him play. But that's football. You have your day in the sun and then you move on. It was the same with me at the Coburg Thirds. I don't remember ever being carried off the ground. Or maybe when I was knocked out, maybe, but not for anything I did. But I did play a game with the Coburg Seconds, so that was okay. A happy birthday to John Flanagan. Yesterday, my old mate John Flanagan had a birthday, and happy birthday to John. Also, the passings, the only one we've got this week is Nina Shipman. Now, if you saw her, you'd know her, but she was an actress from America. She passed away at the age of 88. She was in Say One For Me with Bing Crosby and High Time with Bing Crosby, two films. And she was guest stars on heaps of shows, Perry Mason, Rawhide, 77 Sunset Strip. So we note the passing of Nina Shipman. Okay, let's get the program underway. And we'll have some music before we start the competition so John can get himself sorted out. It's a big job doing an hour program and putting it together and putting it to air and then coming into the role of executive producer of That's Entertainment. So he's got his job cut out for him on a Sunday. Okay, let's do some music. And what about Patti Page? We did replay the interview with Patti Page a few weeks ago and she was just wonderful. And this particular song is called Left Right Out of My Heart.

0: Gee, she was good, wasn't she? The old Patty Page there with Left Right Out of My Heart. Okay, well, perhaps we'll just take some messages firstly and see how John's going, and if John's okay, we'll start the competition.
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0: prize today is a rare DVD, the original motion picture series starring Johnny Weissmuller. I thought he was good. I used to do, because I was at the plaza in Coburg when these movies were on for the matinees, I was a lolly boy there selling lollies right in the middle of Tarzan. We were part of it. So I perfected the Tarzan call. I'll do it for you now. I know you're all dying to hear it. Here we go. Oh! And he would swing on the vines through the trees or through that thing. And I think there were a lot of kids in the cinema who could do it too. I think we were all doing it at one stage. It was great. Now, you can win this DVD of Tarzan starring Johnny Weissmuller simply by telling us the name of our mystery voice. And here's our mystery voice for today.
1: On a warm summer's evening, on a train bound for nowhere, I met up with a gambler. We were both too tired to sleep, so we took turns of staring

Well, there he is. You've got to learn how to hold the old mystery voice tonight and today. And Louise is the first one in on a text. She's got, "Hello, Kevin and John. Mystery voice is dum-de-dum-dum," which is absolutely correct. "Regards, Louise." Thank you, Louise. Yes, you're in. And you've got a chance of winning Tarzan and Johnny Weissmuller. He was good, Johnny Weissmuller. I reckon he was the best Tarzan of the lot. That's my opinion. But the prize is here, and it's going to be mailed to your home address. We'll be pulling up one lucky winner around about 1:15 Melbourne time here. John Gillespie's on the phones. The number is 94571718. And our mystery voice, yes, who's our mystery voice? The text number 0456 965 965.

The number is 9457 1718, and we love that telephone to be ringing here at 96.5 Inner FM. Oh, look, here's a George Formby song, and it's called Thanks, Mr. Roosevelt, and it comes from 1941. So it's obviously a song that George has put out to thank America for coming into the war to save the United Kingdom. And this song I've never heard, so we're going to have play it, and let's see how it goes. Thanks, Mr. Roosevelt, from 1941, sung by George Formby.

Oh, what a beauty that is. I must keep that for our remembrance program in November. Yes, what a beauty. George Vornby. That's a great little song, isn't it? And they're thanking Mr. Roosevelt for coming in and helping the United Kingdom. Yes, I think I feel, I don't know about you, but I feel a Chuck Berry coming on. Yes, I can feel a Chuck Berry coming on. He was one of my favourites and he was here in Melbourne and I never went. Oh, yes, I did see him. I did see him. He did the goose jump around the stage. He put the leg out and away he went when he was singing Sweet Little 16.

Oh, he was just terrific, the old Chuck Berry. I believe he wanted to be paid in with a brown paper bag, with the money in a brown paper bag, thank you very much, and just handed over to me at the end of the show. That's the way it works. The old Chuck Berry, he was fantastic. All right, our mystery voice. Boy, I tell you what, this is a beauty, this one, because Fiona from Melbourne is onto it. Hi, Kevin and John. I think the mystery voice is dum-dee-dum-dum. Fiona from Melbourne. You got it right, Fiona. Here's our mystery voice singing with Dolly Parton.

John Gillespie will be giving out clues very soon, so stand by. If you're a little confused over who it may be, you'll find out through John's clues coming up soon on That's Entertainment, where your time is 12:22 for those on medication.

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She was just gorgeous. What a doll. Here's Bing Crosby. And guess what? He's south of the border.

I don't know about you. I think that was just fantastic. Bing Crosby with South of the Border. Obviously a later recording in his life, probably in the 1970s, I would imagine. But so good. So good. Our prize today is Tarzan, the DVD, a rare DVD with three wonderful episodes starring Johnny Weissmuller, Johnny Sheffield as Boy. We nearly got an interview with Boy. We got as far as his wife, who said he's out in a pickup truck and he won't be back for a couple of hours, so we didn't get to interview Johnny Sheffield. We didn't get to interview Johnny Weissmuller or Nancy Kelly, who was Jane in quite a few of these films. But there are three films on the DVD, and the prize is great. All you have to do is identify the mystery voice. And I tell you what, I think you know who it is.

0: there's our mystery voice. Oh, the men's shed. I wonder what happened to our Hurstbridge men's shed. We hadn't heard from him for a while. And out of the blue, bang, there's an email, a text, and it's on the big screen here in the studio. Hi, Kevin and John. Great listening as usual. Craig and Bobby and all the cavalry at Hurstbridge men's shed. Hello up there, boys. Hurstbridge men's shed. It's lovely to hear from you. Thank you so much for the lovely text. I meant to mention at the beginning of the program of the closure of the Eastern Freeway. I looked like I was going to be late for the program, but I made a move that paid off and got out of the traffic. But it's closed in both directions between Chandler Highway and Tram Road, and the lanes are reduced from Hoddle Street to Chandler Highway. So that's until 5, or from 5 a.m. to on Monday, September the 26th. So that's, that's Monday as well. Gee, I'll tell you what. So look, they've closed the freeway, so just be careful driving out there and expect delays. The big signs are up, expect delays on the Eastern Freeway at the moment. Ooh, okay. I hope I get home all right. Yeah, we'll soon find out. Here's a treat for you. Here's Elvis Presley starting out. Some interviews done with Elvis, the first interviews he actually ever did, it's in Texas, Arkansas, Mississippi, Florida and Louisiana as he moves around before he became popular. So this is a very young Elvis you're about to hear in some of his very first radio interviews.
1: Elvis Presley, how are you doing?
2: Fine, Bobbert. How you getting along?
1: Oh, doing grand. I know all the folks down at Texarkana have been raising such a hoop and a holler for you to come down and hoop and holler at them that we've got this great big double show scheduled for Friday night at the auditorium down there. What do you think about it?
2: Well, Bob, I've been just as anxious to come back as I could be. We've been, I think this makes about the fourth or fifth time we've been to Texarkana, and we've been lucky. Every time we've gone back, the crowd has increased a little bit, and we've really been proud of that because it's kind of unusual, you know.
1: Well, it's been about 4 months now since the last time you were in Texarkana. And aside from that, we've got some extra fine entertainers to take along. I'd like to mention this boy, Johnny Cash from Memphis, who wrote and recorded Cry, Cry, Cry and Hey Porter. Johnny is a swell young fella. I know everybody's going to want to watch him work and see him on the big show. And you've worked with Charlene Arthur from the Big D, haven't you?
2: I worked with Charlene quite a bit, and she's one of the finest entertainers on stage I've ever seen.
1: Her new record of Kiss the Baby Goodnight is sure a hot one, too.
2: Well, I don't know about Kiss the Baby Goodnight, but... In all seriousness, Bob, I think this is about the best one that we brought to Texarkana so far, because I don't know whether any of these people have ever been out that way or not, Charlene Arthur and Johnny Cash.
1: None of them have
2: I don't think they've ever appeared in Texarkana. And we're going to look forward. We've got two shows, one at 7 and one at 9, right?
1: Correct.
2: Well, Bob, I think you just about covered everything, except we've got lots of friends in Texarkana. The few times we've been down here, we've really made a lot of friends. But I would like to invite everybody out Friday night. It's our big show because I don't know when we'll be coming back that way. We're going on tour out in the West Coast and Canada and a lot of places. It'll probably be a pretty long while before we can come back to Texarkana. We're going to be looking forward to a good crowd.
1: Yes, sir, I doubt, frankly, whether we'll be able to get back to Texarkana this year.
3: Elvis, boy, we want to first ask you how old you are.
4: I'm 21, sir.
3: You're 21 years old. Sure, Art, you've got a few months on me, I'll tell you for sure. Tell us, before you got in this music business, what were you doing for yourself?
4: I was driving a truck.
3: Driving a truck?
4: Yeah,
3: Was that back in Tennessee?
4: Yeah, I was back in Memphis where I live now. I was trying to say I was learning to be an electrician. And,
3: you decided to stick the truck driving, huh?
4: Well, I was driving a truck and I was studying to be an electrician too, see.
3: I see, and you got all mixed up in this crazy music business.
4: Yeah.
3: And that tore the electrician deal all to heck, huh?
4: Electrician and trucks all up.
3: Now tell us, how'd you get your first break or to make your first record with Sun Records?
4: Well, I went into Sun Records and there was a guy in there that took down my name, told me he might call me sometime. So he called me about a year and a half later. I went and I made my first record, That's Right Mama.
3: Yeah, and then from there on, why, Well, we know a little about what happened, because, boy, those things spun on the turntables like nobody's business. How'd you get your start on the Louisiana hayride? What brought that all about?
4: I went down there as just a tryout, more or less. And I went down once, and I went back again a couple weeks later, and the people, they seemed to kind of go for my songs a little bit, so they gave me a job down there.
3: So from then on, you was a regular. You're not with the hayride anymore, are you?
4: No, last Saturday night was my last night down there.
3: Last night with the hayride. How'd you pick up these boys, Scotty and Bill? You known them a long time? They live there around you?
4: Well, they live in Memphis, but I never knew them until we made our first record.
3: That right?
4: Yeah.
3: Well, tell us, what are you doing now? Just making personal appearances around the country? Is that all you're doing?
4: Yeah, we just touring the country, different place every night.
3: Different places and working TV shows and this and that whenever the occasion comes. Ellis, you made a screen test. Can you tell us the result of that now?
4: Yeah, we got a 7-year contract with Paramount Pictures. We'll have a movie coming out, I don't know when, but we started making it in June. It's a movie with Burt Lancaster and Katharine Hepburn called The Rainmaker.
3: Yeah, we'll be looking forward to that, as I know all of our listeners will, and everything. I got a kick out of that on the hayride last night.

0: Well, I hope you enjoyed those little interviews with Elvis, the early Elvis, and I might say that he never made that film, The Rainmaker, and thank goodness he didn't. The role went to Earl Holliman, and Burt Lancaster was the star of the film, so the way it turned out, he did a film for 20th Century Fox called Love Me Tender, and that was much better for his career. His first film was a big hit, and so it's funny how things unravel in the world of show business. Gee, I tell you what, talking about unravelling, we're here presenting this program. 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
5: 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I'm still-

0: And here's John Gillespie. Hello, John.
1: Hello, Kevin.
0: Did you go to that game on Friday? Tickets were only $500.
1: Is that all? Tell you what, they wouldn't have been used to playing before crowds of that size, would they? Because American stadiums.
0: No, it was a big one for them.
1: American stadiums are smaller.
0: And my daughter Fiona introduced me to the Jonas Brothers. We watched clips of their songs the night before the game, and I thought they were fantastic. I think they're a fantastic group, and they were good. When they did the John Farnham number, which about brought the house down. They could have rung you and I up, and we've got someone else to come along to take those three seats that were left.
1: Yes.
0: Don't you think?
1: No.
0: Anyhow, it was great for Melbourne, and it was great for American football, and hundreds of millions of people saw what was a terrific, although the Los Angeles got thrashed,
1: yes,
0: it still was a terrific game to watch. I really enjoyed it.
1: Mm-hmm. Mm. Very good.
0: So what's the clues on the mystery voice?
1: Well, before then, two people have called in so far. Barry Holmes, who says the melodies are on Tuesday.
0: Oh, Tuesday. Apparently. Oh, great. I'm not sure if I can be there. See what happens.
1: And Dave Graham Jr. has called in. They both got it correct. Yes, well.
0: Is it too hard? Are you going to solve that now with the clues?
1: I don't really think so. I wouldn't have thought so anyway. American, mainly country music singer-songwriter, but also crossed over to jazz, folk, pop, rock, and as well as that. And apparently charted more than 120 hit singles across those genres. For a total of more than 200 individual weeks.
0: He's worth more than two phone calls, don't you think?
1: Well, you'd hope so. Well known. He did fairly famous duets with Dottie West, Dolly Parton, you've played, and Sheena Easton.
0: We haven't played the Dottie West one. The Dottie West one is Every Time Two Fools Collide. I'll put that on. Keep going.
1: Anyway, yes, so, and, oh, well, songs galore.

0: and fall in love with a dreamer, coward of the county. She believes in me. Ruby, don't take your love to town. Lucille, Lady, Islands in the Stream you've played, and The Gambler you've played. And what can we say about him? He shares a surname with probably the best known of Fred Astaire's dancing partners.
1: Oh, yes. Now, that's a good clue. You've excelled. Did you lie tossing and turning in bed last night thinking that one up? That's very good. What did you say about Ruby, Don't Take Your Guns to Town? I can't see that here.
0: Ah.
1: Is that the title of it?
0: Yes, Ruby. Don't take your love.
1: Oh, it's called Don't Take
0: Your Love to Town.
1: Don't Take Your Love to Town.
0: Yeah.
1: It's not on this one, and this is supposed to be his biggest hits.
0: Yeah.
1: So someone slipped up somewhere. What are you doing? What are we doing in love? That wouldn't be it. Don't fall in love with a dreamer. That wouldn't be it.
0: No, no, no. It's that's his title.
1: No wonder those competitions going badly. It's not on the CD. And what are... Well, he worked with... Did you mention he worked with Dolly Parton?
0: Yes.
1: You did.
0: Islands in the Stream.
1: I don't think you can do any more than that, John. So what's the telephone number?
0: 9457 1718. And the phones are working.
1: The phones are working?
0: They are working today.
1: Well, that's a big start.
0: It is.
1: All right. Well, okay. The text number is 0456 965 965. And we're getting a few texts in, but it's very quiet. Oh, there's one from Dave. Good afternoon, Kevin and John. Great show as always. Today's mystery voice is dum-de-dum-dum. David and Carmen from Kangaroo Ground.
0: Yep.
1: That's from Dave. And how are you, Dave? I hope you're okay. And from David Graham Jr. now. This is the son.
0: Yes.
1: Good afternoon, Kevin. Great show and songs. I picked up heaps of records this week. Too many to mention. That's David Graham Jr.
0: Yes. He has phoned in.
1: Yeah, so he's got that under control. And everybody else is scratching their heads. Now, you've given all the clues.
0: I have.
1: Okay, well, let's hear the mystery voice. I think that's probably the best thing we can do right now at this point in time. Thanks, John. Cecile from Montmorency knows. She's got it right. Yeah, right, spot on. Well done, Cecile. Oh, another one. Dum-de-dum-dum. Thanks, guys, for all your hard work. I love your show. Tony from East Kew. Hello, Tony from East Kew. And fantastic to hear from you. Thanks, Tony. Oh, hang on. Have I missed anybody? Now, that's it so far. That doesn't sound like the mystery voice. Hang on a sec. Wait a minute. That's the one with Dottie West. Let's try Lady. That was a good one for him. Lady, yes. We'll give that a bash. So this is Lady. I hope this will help you to decide who it is because he's pretty popular. Lady. Anytime now.
2: Lady.
1: That's it.

So there's our mystery voice. He has gone to God these days, but he was terrific, and he had all these hit songs. Don't Take Your Guns to Town doesn't seem to be on our CD that we've got here of all his songs, and I'm quite surprised at that because that was my favourite. Don't Take Your Guns to... Oh, maybe that's Johnny Cash. maybe we got the wrong singer. That's quite possible. Here's another message. Hi, Kevin and John. Today's mystery voice is Dum-de-dum-dum. Enjoy this lovely spring day. Best wishes from Carol and Jock. Thank you, Carol and Jock. Hope you're both well. And yes, yes. Oh, you lovely spring day and a lovely mystery voice, and you've got it right, and you're in the tree of its top hat, Carol and Jock. So John's having a laugh out there about something. So anyhow, let's go to Pat Boone, my old mate Pat Boone with Bernadine. Get on your Pat.

Pat Boone. He's in his 90s now, and he's still around and still active on Facebook. And it's great to see Pat Boone. A lot of people would have liked him from the early days of rock and roll, particularly Bandstand, things like that. Here's Johnny O'Keefe, who appeared on Bandstand in Australia and who had many, many hit songs and died far too young. And I really enjoyed the work of Johnny O'Keefe, and I play him quite a bit. Here he is, and guess what? He's ready for you.

He was fabulous, Johnny O'Keefe. You know, he went to Lee Gordon and asked him could he be on the big shows, and Lee said no, but that didn't stop Johnny O'Keefe from trying and trying and trying to get on, and he finally did get on the Bill Haley show in 1957, and he absolutely killed him, and Bill Haley reckoned he was fantastic. So there you go. And I can still see him up there on stage at Melbourne Festival Hall and singing those songs and bringing the house down. It was just amazing to watch. So I hope you enjoyed that. Johnny O'Keefe, I'm ready. At the Grand in Coburg, we had the film With a Song of My Heart starring Susan Heywood, based on the life of Jane Froman. And Susan Heywood mimed the voice of Jane Froman for the film. But she actually was a good singer, the old Susan Heywood. They were redheaded. She was fantastic too. Great actress. But here's the real Jane Froman with one of the hit songs from the film, I'll Walk Alone.

0: Gee, that's a fabulous song. Of course, Jane Froman was in a tragic accident in a plane, and she was crippled through most of her life and in a wheelchair. And that song just meant so much when you watch the film. Oh, Alan Schwartz, what a thrill. Here he is. Hi, Kevin. Congratulations on your big gig last week on the big stage. Yes, did 3 hours on the big radio last Sunday night, and thank you very much. I'm glad you were listening, Alan. Kenny Rod, done it again. Your host has done it. Dum-de-dum-dum is the mystery voice. A picture-perfect day overlooking St Kilda Beach with the sun glistening on the water, Melbourne at its finest. Alan Schwartz, St Kilda Beach. Oh, you paint a great picture there, the sun glistening on the water. I love looking at the sea. You've got it all the time there, Alan. Congratulations. Well done. Next one. Oh, Vince Battieri. Dum-de-dum-dum. Loving your show as always. I had never heard George Formby's Mr. Roosevelt and the Presley interview. Thanks for sharing. Keep up the good work, Kevin. Oh, keep up the good work, Kevin. It's funny how if you put a comma in there, it changes the whole sentence. Good work, Kevin. Okay, that's fine. And thank you very much, Vince. Lovely to hear from you. There's a lot of people we haven't heard of before, heard from so far. And Tarzan is Tarzan may not be the problem. It mightn't be they don't know the mystery voice and they're not that keen on Tarzan, but he's terrific. Johnny Weissmuller and the elephants come from Africa, only they have Indian elephants in the films. Don't know if you noticed that or not. But as a lolly boy down at Coburg, we picked that up straight away. Here we go. Our mystery voice, did somebody say? Yes, our mystery voice. He was absolutely fantastic.
1: On a warm summer's evening, on a train bound for nowhere, I met up with a gambler. We were both too tired to sleep, so we took turns of staring

0: the night got
1: better. Well, there's our mystery voice. I hope you know who it is. 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Our prize today, Tarzan. Starring Johnny Weissmuller, the best Tarzan of all in three movies: Tarzan Triumphs, Tarzan's Desert Mystery, I remember that one, Tarzan and the Huntress. A shortage of zoo animals after World War II brings an animal trainer and her cruel boss to the jungle. After negotiating a quota with the native king, they take more animals than was agreed, and Tarzan must intervene. That's the storyline. And that's it with Johnny Weissmuller. He was a good-looking guy, wasn't he, ladies? The old Johnny Weissmuller. So was our mystery voice. And every

0: I'm surprised more people don't know our mystery voice. He's certainly someone that was in my memory so much. And, what's the word? No, doesn't matter. If you can't think of the word, move on, they say. And move on to Johnny Cash. I was talking to Di Roll, who spent a long time with Johnny Cash touring Australia, and she told some fantastic stories about Johnny. Very good friend of my cousin, Diana Trask, and I just love Johnny Cash. Don't know about you, but he was a big favourite of mine. The old Johnny and the Ring of Fire.
1: Love is a burning thing, and it makes

0: Ring of Fire.
1: There he was, Johnny Cash with the Ring of Fire. Text in, from Anthony Kaplan. Hello, Anthony. Hello, Kevin and John. It's Buck Rogers' brother, Kenny Rogers. Oh, dear, I've done it again. I'm having a bad time here mucking up the mystery voice and giving out the correct answer from Anthony Kaplan. He says dum-de-dum-dum. Did you hear that? And it was dum-de-dum-dum. And your host is having a very, very bad day. We're going to play a little bit of this. This is quite interesting. This is Barry O'Dowd, who went to God a long time ago. But he was an Al Jolson impersonator here in Melbourne. And he was pretty good. You're going to hear him. So he does his impression of Al Jolson, and he's talking, narrated by Jack Little. He's talking about the days of Broadway.
2: Backstage, as Jolson was leaving, a voice said,
3: "I want you for Broadway."
2: It was Lee Schubert. Jolson opened on Broadway in 1911 at the Winter Garden Theatre with a small part in a show called La Belle Paris. And of course...

0: April showers, come along.
1: But the show was too long, and by the time Al made his appearance, it was so late that the critics and half the audience had gone home. So on his opening night, he was almost unnoticed. However, though Al wanted to leave show business, he felt so disheartened, people told their friends about the blackface singer, and in a few weeks, his name was up in lights. By public demand, for thousands of people were pouring in to see not the star of the show, but Al Jolson. Then in his next show came the accident that was to make him the biggest hit on Broadway. Jolson was suffering from an excruciatingly painful ingrown toenail. And at the end of his number, when the pain became too much for him, he went down on one knee to ease the agony. The song...

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I'm your little baby. I want.

1856, which is an awfully long time ago. But I thought you might enjoy it today. Ah, here she is, the little darling. Nolene Battley. And the big song that she had here in Australia was Barefoot Boy.

haven't heard that in years. Barefoot Boy by Nolene Battley. And that was a big hit here in Australia, as I say, particularly through Bandstand and the shows that were around in the late 50s, early 60s. And, gee, it's good to play these and to come back and remember some of these old songs from yesteryear. I hope we're stirring up some memories out there. And we'd love to hear from the people on the text or on the phone. Now, we're getting ready to draw in the competition, so this is the last draw for the last time for the competition. Here we go. Just play a little bit of this. It'll be the last time we can play it. Our mystery voice for today is at the grand piano.

Well, there he is. There's our mystery voice. We're going to close it now. Any calls that are coming in, you have to go very quickly because John's getting ready to come in here. So we're going to play a song and then we'll go and draw the competition. And good luck to you all. And don't forget, the prize today is Tarzan, the DVD, three Tarzan movies starring Johnny Weissmuller. And here's my dear cousin, Diana Trask.

0: Long Ago Last Summer, written by Hal David. That was the first time anyone had recorded it, and it was recorded at Columbia Studios under the direction of Mitch Miller. Hello, John.
1: Hello, Kevin.
0: How are we doing? Any callers?
1: Oh, yes. A few people have called in. David from Geelong, who also texted in. He got it correct. Faye from Frankston, Neil Gillies, and Harvey Kaplan.
0: Fantastic. I've got a couple of those texts here. Mm. Haven't read them out yet. Good afternoon, Kevin and John. Another incredible That's Entertainment. We are in the country town. We are in mourning, not used to going out of the finals early.
1: He's talking about my heart bleeds.
0: He's talking about Geelong.
1: So does yours.
0: Yeah, we're all bleeding. Look forward to Jack and some words of wisdom as we head to the school holidays.
1: I don't know that.
0: Yes, he's very grumpy. I saw him before and I've never seen such a foul look on anybody's face.
1: Oh.
0: He doesn't like this. He loves school. He doesn't like school.
1: Well, holidays.
0: He likes the holidays.
1: Well, they're coming up.
0: He can't wait.
1: No.
0: Looking forward to Jack and some words of wisdom ahead in the school holidays. John will keep him under control.
1: Ah.
0: You do that well, by the way. You're the one that you're sort of his foster father.
1: Yeah. Fate worse than death.
0: Yeah. The mystery voice is Dum Dee Dum Dum. Regards, David from Geelong. Yeah, I was thinking of you last night, David, as they played the game. Just didn't happen. Hi, Kevin and Rocky. It wasn't last night. They were on Friday.
1: Friday night.
0: Hi, Kevin and Rocky and I are listening and enjoying your program as usual. Enjoyed talking to you and Andrew last Sunday on the that was on the big radio.
1: Oh, okay.
0: Saw a tribute on Friday night, a tribute to Dolly and the Mystery Singer. Oh, so the Mystery Singer because he sang with her.
1: That's right.
0: Yesterday we saw Pretty Woman in the City. Faye sees more shows than I do.
1: She's pretty consistent.
0: She is unbelievable.
1: Hey.
0: She just goes to see all the top shows. Good on you. So that's terrific. And so you've done your callers?
1: Oh, yes.
0: And is it time to draw the competition?
1: I think it is, yes.
0: Well, where's the Terry Evans top hat? Oh, there it is. Okay. Mm. Yes, okay. So perhaps if you pull one out. Who was the mystery voice?
1: Oh, you wouldn't know, would you? Kenny Rogers.
0: Okay. Mm. Remind me never to put Tarzan in as a DVD price. Okay. Sorry, what was that?
1: Anyway, Tony from East Kew.
0: Tony will love that. Did you hear my Tarzan impersonation?
1: Yes, I did.
0: Were you impressed?
1: No
0: comment. Tony from East Kew will put you in Tarzan's three movies.
1: Have we got his address?
0: Yes, we've got Tony's address.
1: Good.
0: Sec, I'll just put that in there like that and dispose of that. There we go. And this is a really good prize, by the way.
1: Mm, it is.
0: So congratulations, Tony. And I love the way he puts East Q with the letter Q rather than K-E-W.
1: Just don't address it that way, eh?
0: No, we probably wouldn't get there. So, and we've got June Allison coming up. You remember June
1: yes,
0: Allison?
1: Of course.
0: Okay. If you see, I'll play a song, and if you can spot that little rascal, where he's around there somewhere, we'll go ahead and talk to him.
1: He would, yes.
0: He wouldn't have much to say, would he?
1: No,
0: he's
1: wouldn't.
0: In this sort of grumpy mood. You can pick his moods. You can pick his moods the way he is sometimes. But I hate it when he starts bashing the walls and things like that. So just see if you can control him a little bit. Thank you, John. Thank you. Okay, all right. Now, we're going to have another song now, and it's Mickey Rooney. And Mickey Rooney, I went to see him at the Melbourne Town Hall, and it was a big thrill to see him live. And I always have been a bit of a fan of the Andy Hardy movies and things like that. So here is Mickey Rooney to sing Yankee Doodle Dandy.
2: I'm a Yankee Doodle Dandy.

0: marvelous. That was just fantastic. Yankee Doodle Dandy there by Mickey Rooney. Thank you very much, Tony from Q. Yes, that's our pleasure. He says, thanks, guys. You won the competition. And don't forget, if you missed out on the competition, there's always next week, God willing, as long as we're here. Lawn green. What colour's your lawn? It's green. Bonanza. Ben Cartwright steps up to the microphone with Ringo.
1: They lie in boot hills all through the West. The outlaws, the gunslingers, the Billy the Kids and worse. Say a fellow like the coward that shot Bill Hickok in the back. There's always one like that in every time of history. Most of them were varmints, but every once in a while, in one of them, there may have lived a man. He lay face down on the desert sand, clutching his six gun in his hand. Shot from behind, I thought he was dead, for under his heart was an ounce of lead. But a spark still burned, so I used my knife, and late that night, I saved the life of Ringo.
2: Ringo, Ringo.
1: I nursed him till the danger passed. The days went by, he mended fast. And then from dawn till setting sun, he practiced with that deadly gun. And hour on hour, I watched in awe. No human being could match the draw of Ringo. One day we rode the mountain crest, and I went east and he went west. I took to law and wore a star, while he spread terror near and far. With lead and blood he gained such fame, all through the West they feared the name of Ringo. I knew someday I'd face the test, which one of us would be the best. And sure enough, the word came down that he was holed up in the town. I left the posse out in the street, and I went in alone to meet Ringo.
2: Ringo, Ringo.
1: They said my speed was next to none, but my lightning draw had just begun when I heard a blast that stung my wrist. The gun went flying from my fist, and I was looking down the bore of the deadly 44 of Ringo.
2: Ringo, Ringo.
1: They say that was the only time that anyone had seen him smile. He slowly lowered his gun, and then he said to me, "We're even, friend." And so at last I understood that there was still a spark of good in Ringo.

0: A moment later, he lay dead. The town began to shout and cheer. Nowhere was there shed a tear for Ringo.
1: Ringo!
0: The story spread throughout the land that I had beaten Ringo's hand. And it was just the years, they say, that made me put my guns away. But on his grave, they can't explain the tarnished star above the name of Ringo.

0: There he is, Lorne Greene with Ringo. What a big hit that was in the 1960s. Ah, oh, John's found the box. Ah, oh, thank goodness for that. That's marvellous. Here we go. Oh! Hello, little Jack in the Box.
1: Hi, Mr. Jack.
0: How are you?
1: Oh, good.
0: You're looking forward to the school holidays coming up?
1: Yes.
0: You've only got a couple of weeks to go.
1: Yes.
0: Not very close, little Jack.
1: Yes.
0: I was watching the American NFL the other day.
1: Mm-hmm.
0: And I thought, those Jonas brothers need another member. They've got three brothers. And I'm thinking, you would be the perfect choice to be the fourth Jonas brother.
1: Oh, I don't think so.
0: Oh, yeah. I'll talk to your mother about you moving to America and making fortunes.
1: What's America? Go to America?
0: Yeah, but you'll make a lot of money. Think of all the lollies you'll get. And you'll have a great time. You could be the fourth. Problem is, I'd have to get the cameras readjusted. If they have it too low, you'll be out of the picture because you're so short, you see. Because the Jonas Brothers are quite tall. They're about 5'6" or something. You know. So we'll get the cameras adjusted so that you're in the picture. You'll be the fourth Jonas Brother. Do you know all their songs?
1: No.
0: Okay, that's the end of that. All right, what have you got to say for yourself, little Jack?
1: Why should you never share a secret with a clock?
0: Why should you never share a secret with a clock?
1: Yes.
0: I have no idea.
1: Because time will tell.
0: Get in your box and put your arms and legs in the box. In you go. Don't get too clever. That'll be the end of the show. He gets too smart. He takes over as host and that's it. We're all out the door, Tarzan included. Oh, isn't that? Time will tell. I don't like to praise him too much because, you know, he does get a bit of a swelled head if I do praise him, but he's not bad, that little Jack in the Box.
2: 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The sounds of our cities. Every little thing it
3: does is magic. 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
0: Lovely, lovely. Okay, we're coming up now to a few messages. Firstly, we'll do those. Hi, Kevin and John. Great show as always. The song you just played by your wonderful cousin, Diana Trask, was beautiful. I've never heard it before. Did Diana ever star on Broadway? She would have been a perfect in the role of Queen Guinevere in Camelot. That's from Adele. Thank you, Adele. Oh, what a lovely message. No, Diana never went into a Broadway show. She did record a song from Camelot. I haven't got it with me today, but yeah, if I find it, I'll put it on for you, Adele. But yes, so thank you. That's a very, very nice message. All right, now we're going to our interview with June Allison. This goes back to 20 years ago at least. June Allison passed away in 2006. So that's 10 years ago, 20 years ago. And she passed away in 26. So it's prior to 20 years. It's probably, 23 or 24 years old. So anyhow, it was a great thrill. David Miller teed it up. And to talk to one of the great stars of Hollywood during the 40s and 50s. She made a film with Humphrey Bogart. She made films with all the big stars, Marilyn Monroe. Anyhow, let's go back and enjoy this as we go to the interview with June Ellison. And I love the Glenn Miller story with James Stewart. That was one of my favourite movies. And she was in that as Mrs. Miller. Okay, here we go. Enough talk from Kevin. Let's go back and listen to this interview from the past, out of the vault, June Ellison. Glenn.

0: Well, there's the singing voice, and we're very fortunate to welcome one of Hollywood's most popular screen stars from the 1940s and 1950s. It's my great pleasure to say hello to June Allison. Hello, June.
1: Hello, how are you? Am I still talking to Kevin?
0: You're still talking to Kevin, and it's great to talk to you, June. Well, I got to tell you, you starred in some wonderful MGM films in your career. And, well, just go back to the start. Is it true that you had a bad fall when you were a little girl?
1: Actually, it wasn't a fall. I was riding on a bicycle.
0: Were you?
1: And a huge limb of a tree fell down. There had been a big electric storm the night before. And that huge limb of the tree hit me.
0: Oh. And that
1: was it.
0: That put you out of action for a while.
1: Oh, for a long time, almost a year.
0: Oh, that was bad. But then you went into Broadway shows, and being there led you to the Hollywood studios. But what was it like to be at the MGM studios during the 1940s?
1: I beg your pardon?
0: What was it like to be a part of the MGM studios during the 1940s?
1: Oh, it was wonderful. It was like a big family. You know, Elizabeth Taylor, Maggie O'Brien, and Janet Leigh and me, we were all kind of like sisters.
0: Were you good friends with Judy Garland?
1: Oh, very good. She took me under her wing and she said, "You ever do any of the dumb things I've done, I'm going to come back and haunt you."
0: Oh, isn't that gorgeous? Well, you made some wonderful films. Good News in 1947. That was with Peter Lawford and Mel Torme. And the Varsity Drag, that big production number, that must have been pretty exhausting.
1: Oh, it was fun. I never seem to ever get tired.
0: Oh, good. Well, all your Broadway and dancing and experience would have come to the fore there, I would imagine.
1: Beg pardon?
0: All your experience on Broadway would have come to the fore, because you were in quite a few musicals before you got to films.
1: Yeah, but I was mostly in the chorus.
0: Ah. Well, I tell you, another one I enjoyed was Words and Music in 1948. You sang Thou Swell, the song that we just played there a moment ago.
1: Oh, yeah, right.
0: And working with Mickey Rooney and Tom Drake, did you enjoy that film?
1: Now, which one are we talking about?
0: We're talking about Words and Music. Did you enjoy that one?
1: Oh, I loved it. I loved everything I did.
0: Did you?
1: I didn't love me in them, but I loved working.
0: Well, I'm just saying to you, I've just recently watched Little Women on cable television, and there you were with Elizabeth Taylor and Janet Leigh and Margaret O'Brien, and you played Jo. And you finished you finished up with Rosano Brazzi.
1: And, I beg pardon?
0: You finished up with Rosano Brazzi. That was a lovely film. I think it's a beautiful, beautiful film.
1: Oh, I'm glad you liked it. I really loved doing it.
0: It was a good role for you.
1: Yes, it was a nice role.
0: Well, you married Dick Powell in 1945. Did you meet Dick Powell making a film together?
1: Oh, I loved it. Of course, I was in love with him long before he fell in love with me.
0: Were you?
1: Yeah, because he thought I was a kid.
0: Ah, because he did films like 42nd Street long before you got into films.
1: Oh, yes.
0: And in 1949, there was a 25th anniversary photo with all the stars. I was looking at it last night, and there you are sitting beside Lionel Barrymore and Leon Ames. And Errol.
1: Oh, my God.
0: And everybody was there. It was a great photograph. It must have been a wonderful...
1: I don't even have that.
0: Oh, haven't you got that one?
1: Oh, no.
0: It's in the book, The MGM Story. It's in the middle pages, and there you are sitting up in that book with people like, they're all there, Frank Sinatra, Gene Kelly, Mario Lanza, everyone that was at the studio at that stage.
1: What's the name of the book again?
0: It's in The MGM Story.
1: The MGM Story.
0: Yes, it's a book. You may, I assume it's available in America. We'll send you over a copy of the photo.
1: Oh, great.
0: Now, in the 1950s, you made three films with James Stewart. The Stratton...
1: Oh, yes, lovely, wonderful Jimmy.
0: I was going to ask you what your memories were, because you did the Stratton story, the Glenn Miller story, and Strategic Air Command. And obviously, he was nice to work with.
1: Oh, Jimmy was a dream. He always wanted to be a comedian.
0: Yes.
1: And he just was not funny. He was sweet and adorable, but not funny.
0: Oh, you work well together.
1: That's what made you laugh.
0: Yeah. Well, you work well together.
1: Yeah, I love Jimmy. I loved him so much.
0: He couldn't play the trombone. I read somewhere they put a plug in the mouthpiece and he was blowing away.
1: Oh, it was just awful.
0: Yeah. But did you enjoy the Glenn Miller story? That must have been a good shoot for you.
1: I loved it. I loved the music. And I was not, when I did the film, I was not familiar with the music.
0: Oh.
1: So it was all new to me.
0: Yeah, well, we play it a lot on this station, I can tell you. We like Glenn Miller. And I remember when CinemaScope began in Australia, the widescreen, you were in a film called Woman's World with Clifton Webb, Van Heflin and Lauren Bacall. I thought that was that was a good film.
1: It was fun to do.
0: Yes. And I'll tell you another one that plays here a lot on cable television, Executive Suite with William Holden.
1: Oh, really?
0: It's on all the time.
1: Why is that, I wonder? That was not one of my favorites.
0: It wasn't.
1: Oh, well,
0: there you go. Look, you came to Australia in the 1970s. I'm not sure exactly what year it was, but you were here in Melbourne, and you came over with Richard Deacon, I think it was, Rosemary and Maury Amsterdam from the Dick Van Dyke Show.
1: Yes.
0: I was talking to my friend Ted Hamilton. He was singing on the show with you at the Dallas Brooks Hall here in Melbourne. Did you have a good... Well, did you have a good time when you were here?
1: I loved it. I loved it.
0: Well, did you ever come back to Australia again after that?
1: Oh, indeed I did.
0: Yeah. And you really...
1: I've got to come again.
0: Oh, good. And you really enjoyed Melbourne?
1: You're very, very much.
0: Well, we're talking to you from Melbourne right now, June Ellison.
1: Are you?
0: Yes, we're...
1: I remember the little hotel we stayed in, and it had the courtyard in the center.
0: Was it? Oh, that's good.
1: It was so nice.
0: And I think you sang Thou Swell on stage here.
1: I did, unfortunately.
0: Oh, it's a great song. Well, now, Dick Powell died in 1963, and since then you have remarried.
1: Yes.
0: And how's life for you now, June?
1: Oh, well, it took a long time, but now it's lovely.
0: Oh, that's...
1: I have a lovely, lovely husband.
0: Good. Oh, I'm glad everything's worked out well for you.
1: Yes, and he knew Richard.
0: Yeah,
1: I always called him Dick Powell Richard.
0: Oh, right. Well, that's nice. And you did... Well, Richard did a lot of production work. He had a big studio there. Were you involved in all that?
1: No, I just let him do the work.
0: Yes, I made the occasional appearance here and there.
1: Yes.
0: My producer just held up a note. You were interviewed by Michael Parkinson here in Sydney in Australia. Do you remember doing that with Michael Parkinson on television?
1: I'm not very good with names, but I would know him if I saw him.
0: Of course. That's right. He's a famous interviewer, but the thing is, that, like this interview, you do them and then the next day you move on. But look, I tell you what, we in Australia just really watch your films all the time and they'll live on for many, many years to come.
1: Oh, how nice.
0: And
1: Thank you.
0: And particularly your musicals. We enjoyed those, June Ellison. And I know a lot of our listeners would get a very big kick out of talking to you, hearing your voice today on the program.
1: Oh, my terrible voice.
0: Oh, it's a great voice. Don't worry about that. But, June Ellison, we do thank you so much for taking the time to talk with us and sharing your memories.
1: Well, thank you very much for calling me.
0: It's been.
1: I can't wait to get back.
0: Well, we hope to.
1: You are.
0: We hope to see you here in Melbourne. This has been a very special interview for us, and we sadly now say goodbye to June Ellison. Goodbye, June.
1: Bye bye, and thank you again for calling.

0: Wow.
1: I swear.
0: Oh, dear. There wouldn't be too many community radio stations in Australia who actually interviewed June Allison during her lifetime. And what a thrill to have her and being able to replay that after 24, 25 years. Text coming in. Hi, Kevin. We're travelling on our way to Robinvale and Mildura. Great hearing about your mystery guest and enjoying June Allison. 24 years ago. You don't sound any different. That's from Robinvale. I don't know. I think I'm aging fast here in That's Entertainment. Another one, Faye. Little Jack in the Box is very smart. Love his little jokes and he makes me laugh all the time. Faye and Rocky. Get on ya. Faye and Rocky. Oh, that is just lovely. Well, we've got 15 minutes of the program left here. The text number is 0456 965 965 and the phone number is 9457 1718. If something tickles your fancy, we'd love to hear from you. Because here's one that you really will enjoy. It's Shirley Temple, Animal Crackers. Animal.

Hawaiian. 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

0: When they're inside me, where in the? 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
1: Gee, that takes you back to the 1930s. Here's another guest that we had on the program that I enjoyed talking to, Kamal.

Yeah, it was lovely to have Kamal on the program. Several times we interviewed him, and I reckon he's a terrific singer. I don't know about you, but I reckon he's fantastic. Saw this group many times here in Melbourne. Probably three times, I reckon, I saw the Everly Brothers on stage.

0: The Everly Brothers there with Bye Bye Love. Another text. Hi, Kevin. We are enjoying your show today. Look forward to listening to you tonight on 3AW. Stephen and Louisa. Thank you, Stephen and Louisa. It's fantastic to hear from you, and thank you so much for your lovely text. A couple of messages here on 96.5 Inner FM.
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0: Okay, I hope Rocky Cocky's up there on his perch and he's sitting up at attention, because this song's for you, Rocky Cocky. And it's Ula Parker, Lou Tapano and the orchestra, joined by Dick Cranbourne. Hello, Cocky. Now, Rocky Cocky, this is it. This is your song.

0: Hello, Cocky.
1: Have you had a drink?
0: Hello, Cocky. Cocky, want a drink or two?
1: Thanks, Cocky.
0: Hello, Cocky. Hello, Cocky. Let me drown my sorrows with you.
2: 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That wasn't very nice, but I hope you enjoyed the song. Not many community radio stations are playing songs for cockatoos. We guess that's just the way it is here at 96.5 NRFM. It's a little unusual, but there you go. Marty Robbins. Oh, he's going to take the program out. Good on you, Marty.

0: to meet the...
1: I hope you've enjoyed the program. Thank you very much to John Gillespie for the fabulous job he's done as an executive producer. And we've got David Eddy coming along with Relaxing with David for the next 2 hours here at 96.5 Inner FM. So don't touch that dial. And next week we'll be back with another program of music guests and competitions. So till then, this is Kevin Trask wishing you all farewell. Oh, and hang on. Thanks, Kevin. He's whistling the Army Reserve ad. This is Rocky Cocky. He's going from side to side. Good on you, Rocky Cocky.

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Yes, and welcome to 96.5 Inner FM. I'm your presenter today. My name is David Eddy, and you're relaxing with John. John is unavailable this afternoon, so I'm filling in for him today. It's Sunday afternoon. Thanks to Kevin Trask and John Gillespie for That's Entertainment. What a wonderful show they put on there. And yes, it's always great to hear them. This afternoon, what have we got for you? 2 hours of music to ease in to the, this beautiful Sunday afternoon. I hope you're soaking up the sunshine and just enjoying this beautiful spring weather. We've got a bit of everything this week, jazz through to surf guitar. So stay with us. And you can also text us live in the studio. So if you want to reach out, you can catch me, David, on 0456 965 965. So text us in the studio, 0456 965 965. And this afternoon, we start with a tune almost everybody knows the moment the drums come in, even if they never know its name. This is the Dave Brubeck Quartet with Take Five.

0: That was the Dave Brubeck Quartet with Take Five from the 1959 album Time Out, and written not by Brubeck, but by his saxophonist Paul Desmond. It's in 5/4 time, an unusual pulse for a hit. It's 8 minutes past two. Here are some messages.
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0: Yes, that's on Mondays at 11 with John of Hawthorne, and John's been stepping in also for John Komnik as well as John Gillespie. So thank you for those two that have stepped into the program previously. And this afternoon, we've got another track for you. But before I read out that track, hey, AJ, thanks for your text. Dr. David. Yes, Dr. David is in. Thank you, AJ. AJ is our Access All Areas host. And what a brilliant show. I was listening yesterday, AJ. Yes, a brilliant show from you there. And if you want to text us in, 0456-965-965, or you can email us onair@innerfm.org.au. And now, here's a traditional Appalachian tune, reworked. David Rawlings with Cumberland Gap.

That's David Rawlings with Cumberland Gap. And now, for something a little bit newer, here is a track called The Water Is Rising from Charles Lloyd. He released an album called The Sky Will Still Be There Tomorrow, not long ago, on his 86th birthday. So this is the track, The Water Is Rising.

Beautiful track there, Charles Lloyd, with The Water Is Rising. Now for something most of us could probably hum from memory, but here's a fact worth knowing anyway. That Baroque sounding piano solo in the track you're about to hear, called In My Life by the Beatles, isn't played at that speed at all. Producer George Martin played it on piano at half speed, then sped up the tape, which is why it sounds a little like a harpsichord. This is The Beatles with In My Life.

In My Life from the Beatles. Marty Stewart next with his band, The Fabulous Superlatives. What a classic song this is. It's all about sitting alone.

Marty Stewart and his fabulous superlatives with Sitting Alone from his album Out of Altitude. Now we've got two tracks back to back now from the same artist, and that artist is Ween. First, from their Straight Face Country record, 12 Golden Country Greats, recorded in Nashville with Real Nashville Session Players, it's Powder Blue. And then from a rather different album, Quebec, it's Chocolate Town. Here is Ween on 96.5 Inner FM.

Bobby Ogden on the piano. Thanks, Bobby.

Ladies and gentlemen, I'd like to present Muhammad Ali.

0: was Chocolate Town from Ween, and before that you heard from Ween also Powder Blue. Time for some messages.
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2: Hello everyone, H.G. Nelson here with Roy Slaven. We're saluting the role played by all those volunteers who work in community broadcasting. 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I've got my hat off. 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
0: Thanks, AJ. Yes, that is Ashley. He's coming up at 4 p.m. And now we've got two more tracks back to back. And first of all, it's a bit of Roots and Country from the album Honeycomb. It's Frank Black with I Burn Today.

toothbrush, put the lid back on the toothpaste too. Then I look up in the mirror just to get me one more good look.

Karen on This Way by Dale Watson. And before that, we heard Frank Black, I Burn Today. Now, you can SMS us live in the studio on 0456 965 965. And thank you to Dave Graham Jr. Dave, thanks for texting in. Good afternoon, David. Great songs choice. Dave Graham Jr. Thanks, Dave. Love hearing from all of our listeners. So please, that number again, text me live here in the studio on 0456 965 965, or you can email onair@innerfm.org.au. David Bowie's up next with the title track from his 1984 album Tonight, co-written with Iggy Pop, who recorded his own version first. Bowie's take has an extra guest on it, though. It's Tina Turner singing backing vocals. Here is Tonight, David Bowie.

Tonight by David Bowie. And now is a request from Hui Lin. This one is Bob Marley and the Wailers, Sun is Shining, from the 1978 album Kaya. Marley actually recorded this song once before, years earlier, but this is the better known later version. Sun is Shining. It sure is.

what a beautiful afternoon for a brilliant track. The Sun Is Shining from Bob Marley and the Wailers. Great to see some texts coming through here. I've got one here from Lucas. Lucas has requested Jolene by Dolly Parton or Beat It by Michael Jackson. Well, Lucas, you're in luck, young fella. All right, Lucas, here we go. This is Jolene by the late, great Dolly Parton.

Jolene there by Dolly Parton, America's Sweetheart. Thank you to Lucas for your text this afternoon. You're listening to 96.5 NRFM. You're here with David Eddy filling in for John Comnick, relaxing with John. You're relaxing with David instead. And now it's time to go to another track. You're at 6 minutes to three on this Sunday afternoon, the 13th of September. And this is Roy Orbison with You Got It.

Roy Orbison there with You Got It from his album Mystery Girl in 1988 with Jeff Lynne and Tom Petty as co-writers. Unfortunately, that was the year that Roy Orbison actually passed away, weeks before the record came out, and it went on to become one of his biggest hits, released after he was gone. And now we've got another track to bring us up to 3 o'clock. We've got a request from Lisa to her amazing husband, Ewan. This song is You Are Amazing by Alex Lloyd.

0: Alex Lloyd there with Amazing. That was a request through from Ewan there. And if you'd like to hear a request or me even shout out your name, text us live in the studio here to 0456 965 965. We've got another text in here, and Liam and Isaac would like a shout out to them if possible, please, about them being footy stars. Well, I'm sure Liam and Isaac were kicking lots of goals and taking lots of speckies out there on the footy ground today. And I hear they're not too bad at Rocket League either, these two. So big shout out to there to Liam and Isaac. And also thanks, Lucas, earlier for your text in. As I said before, text us in 0456 965 965. It's 2 minutes past three now and time for some messages.
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0: And now here we go with another track. You're up with Bob Seger and Still the Same.

Still the Same by Bob Seger. All right, and I'm loving these texts. Keep texting the studio on 0456 965 965. We've got a text from Mad Dog Eddie who would like to hear Here Comes the Sun by the Beatles. All right, here we go.

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4: Yes, that's coming up tonight, 96.5 NRFM. That is Leo with Penne Australia. Looking forward to that at 8 p.m. Before those commercial messages, we heard from our sponsors. But before that, we heard Here Comes the Sun by the Beatles. Thanks for Mad Dog for that particular request. And now we go into our next track this afternoon. Here's something a little bit more low-key. This is Supergrass with St. Petersburg.

That's the Flamingos. I Only Have Eyes for You. Before that, it was Supergrass with St. Petersburg from their Road to Ruin album. And thanks, George Krupinski. Great to hear from you. I think you can throw away the L plates. David, you're sounding very comfortable behind the desk. Thank you, George, for that message. Loving the messages that are coming in as well. So thank you so much for all the listeners out there reaching out. You can reach out to me live in the studio here on 0456 965 965 or email on air at innerfm.org.au. Tears for Fears next, and here's one for you. Everybody Wants to Rule the World very nearly didn't make the album Songs from the Big Chair at all. Well, it only went on to become a US number one hit. Here is Tears for Fears with Everybody Wants to Rule the World.

Gomez with So We Haven't Turned the World Around. And before that, we heard Tears for Fears, Everybody Wants to Rule the World. Next up on 96.5 Inner FM, we have Jim James, Here in Spirit.

0: Jim James here in spirit. 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It's 26 minutes to four on this beautiful Sunday afternoon, the 13th of September 2026. And here are a few messages.
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0: Two more from the 80s now, back to back. First, Daryl Hall and John Oates, Out of Touch, co-produced with Arthur Baker, and a US number one for them back in 1984.

Eyes Without a Face, Billy Idol, and before that, Hall & Oates, Out of Touch. We'll let the hits keep rolling in. It's a quarter to four here on 96.5 Inner FM, and it's time for Steely Dan, Do It Again.

The Kinks with Sunny Afternoon, and before that we had Steely Dan with Do It Again. You're listening to Relaxing with John, and I'm David Eddy, sitting in for John Cumnick. This is 96.5 Inner FM. Well, it's 4:06, and that brings us up to the end of the show. Next up, stay tuned for Hindsight with Ashley O'Halloran, and for now, I'll say see you later. And we'll go out with Mark Lanigan, Mac the Knife, and then The Ventures, Riders in the Sky.

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5: Good afternoon. It is Sunday, the 13th day of September, and let's have a look at what the weather's doing. We are currently sitting just above 22 degrees and getting up to a top of 24, at least that's the forecast. Then tomorrow, a possible shower or two and a top of 20, after an overnight low of 14. And the showers setting in on Tuesday, showers increasing throughout the day and looking at a top of 15 degrees.

Yes, good afternoon and welcome to Hindsight. And before we get started, I should say a very big thank you to David for stepping into the breach this afternoon and doing a fantastic job filling in for John. I'm relaxing with John. My name's Ashley. I'll be here with you for the next couple of hours or so. And on the program today, High Voltage coming up later. Also, Something Old, Something New this week featuring US band Afghan Whigs. Working for the Weekend is the special this week on 80s Guilty Pleasures. And as always, your contributions welcome. 0456 965 965 is the number. And to ease us into it, this is The Eagles. We'll

Phoenix there, that is Stop Dragging My Heart Around. Before that, America gave us Sister Golden Hair, and at top of the program was the Eagles taking it to the limit. It's right on a 4:15, you're with Ashley on Hindsight this afternoon, here on 96.5 NRFM. Big thank you to those who've made contact already. Thank you to Susan, who texted in and wanted to hear Leather Rebel from Judas Priest's classic Painkiller album back in 1990. A great album indeed, that was their first one with Scott Travis behind the drum kit, and that certainly gave them a kick along. So that'll be coming up during High Voltage later in the program. And thanks also to Christopher, who texted in, and as foreshadowed last week, wanted to hear this track from The Super Jesus. This is Gravity.

0: Australia, let's shine a light on blood cancer. 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
2: And for those messages, we heard Flowers, who later changed their name to Icehouse, to avoid confusion with a similarly named band. 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INXS gave us Mystifier from the Kick LP, Crowded House from the self-titled album World Where You Live, and we kicked off the bracket with Gravity from the Super Jesus, that one going out to Christopher this afternoon. Thank you for your message and your kind words, and ditto to Tim. And great, as always, to have you along this afternoon. 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
2: 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Eric Clapton also cut his teeth. 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

Cream there with The White Room. And before that, The Yardbirds and Happenings 10 Years Time Ago. That was one of the earliest tracks that Jimmy Page recorded with the band, and more where that came from. Tomorrow morning with Jeff Putnam from 9 a.m. Big thank you to Christopher who just texted through. And I've got your Pearl Jam track locked in for the second hour, so do stay tuned for that. And thanks also to Myra who just texted in and wanted to hear this next track. And we'll track down Steely Dan for the second hour of the show. But in the meantime, this is JJ Cale and Cocaine.

John Weldon Kale, better known to the world as JJ and Cocaine. Thank you to Myra for that request. So coming up to 4:45, time for this week's 80s Guilty Pleasures.

And this week's special on 80s Guilty Pleasures is Working for the Weekend, songs about work for your lazy Sunday afternoon. And to kick things off, Loverboy.

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3: And before that message, the Uncanny X-Men with the last of this week's 80s Guilty Pleasures. That was Everyone Wants to Work from the Cos Life Hurts album. Before that was Donna Summer. She Works Hard for the Money. And top the bracket, Loverboy and Working for the Weekend. Okay, it's fast approaching 5 o'clock, meaning it's time for this week's High Voltage. And this first track is for Susan, who requested this one earlier in the program. This was a track from Judas Priest's Painkiller album, the album they delivered back in 1990, with a brand new drummer and a shifting musical landscape, all leading to a great album indeed. So without any further ado, here it is, Judas Priest and Leather Rebel.

0: Hi, this is Joe Elliott from Def Leppard for Rad. 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

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Heavy Hitters, every Wednesday night, with your host Benno behind the mic, live on 96.5 Inner FM.

Zealand band She Had, wrapping up this week's High Voltage, and their take on Split End's I Got You. For that was Metallica from their covers album Garage Incorporated, Whiskey in the Jar, that was originally done by Thin Lizzy back in the early 1970s. Def Leppard were in there, and Too Late for Love, of course. Hysteria was the big album for them in Australia, but they crossed over in the UK with that one. That was Pyromania from back in 1983. And top of the bracket going out to Susan was Judas Priest from the Painkiller LP and Leather Rebel. It's just gone a quarter past five. Welcome to the second half of the program. This is Ashley here taking you through until 6 o'clock this evening on Hindsight. And coming up very shortly is Steely Dan with Dirty Work going out to Myra. Firstly, though, Christopher has been very patiently holding out for this one, but glad to hear you've been enjoying some of the tracks in the interim, Cream and Flowers and a few others. This is Pearl Jam from the 10 LP, Jeremy.

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0: My name is Uncle Max. I'm a secret comedian in Hernando's Hideaway. It's a little place in a faraway space, but you're always welcome. You knock three times and say, "Joe sent me." I don't know who Joe is, nor do I care. But I do want you to listen to Hernando's Hideaway every Monday night from 6 to 8 p.m. On 96.5 Inner FM.
1: Yes, and Hernando's Hideaway with Uncle Max, also available at your convenience as a podcast. 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And before that message was John Mellencamp, or John Cougar Mellencamp, as he was back in the day. And check it out. Steely Dan going out to Myra this afternoon, and Dirty Work. And top of the bracket for Christopher was Pearl Jam with Jeremy. Thank you for your requests. And thanks also to Dave Graham Jr., who's enjoying the program this afternoon. And as always, thank you for your awesome support of the station. It's right on 5:30, time for something old, something new.

Yes, and this week, something old and something new from the Afghan Whigs, a band formed in Cincinnati back in 1986, originally as a kind of a garage band before incorporating soul and R&B influences. And in the early days, they put out records on the Sub Pop label, which was also a home to Nirvana back in the day. And after a couple of LPs, they signed Elektra Records for their major label debut called Gentleman back in 1993. Very critically acclaimed and commercially successful LP. They followed that up with a couple of others, including Black Love, after which they parted company early in the new millennium. And at the time expressed his interest in ever working together again, but they reformed in 2006, recorded two new tracks for a best of LP, and then reformed on a more permanent basis back in 2011. And most recently, they've released album number 10, which is called Soft Control. It's already getting great reviews, so we'll be hearing something from that shortly. Firstly, though, let's go back to the 1993 LP, Gentleman. This track is called Debonair.

Bob Mould and the recently reformed Sugar, The Act We Act from the Copper Blue LP. And for that, Something Old and Something New from the Afghan Whigs, the Something Old, Debonair from the Gentleman album back in 1993, and the Something New from their brand new album, Soft Control and the House of I. Thanks to Christopher for your message. Glad you enjoyed the program and looking forward to 28 Days and The Killers next week. Always happy to accommodate. I've got another quarter of hour to go this week, though, before Colin Fielding is up with the Folk and Roots program at 6 p.m. Time for a few more tracks. And up next is a Canadian outfit called 5440, One Day in Your Life. Thank you.

If your music preference is a mix of blues, roots and soft jazz, then Graham Lang's Monday Breakfast Blues is a great way to start the week. Graham plays Australian and overseas music with information about the artists, their albums and snippets of interest about their careers. Monday Breakfast Blues on 96.5 Inno FM, not to be missed by any serious blues fan. So join Graham Lang every Monday morning from 6 a.m. And as the man says... I'm still-

replacements there, and aching to be. REM were in there as well with Full On Me and the top of the bracket. Canadian Outfit 5440 and One Day in Your Life. That's my lot for another week. This has been Ashley with Hindsight. I'll be back at the same time next week. And do stay tuned because Colin Fielding is up next with the Folk and Roots program to take you through until 8 o'clock this evening. And I'll leave you with Joe Henry. 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

0: That's Rick Berlin.
1: I'm calling from Boston. I'm kind of far away. But so is Colin. Mr. Fielding is thousands of miles away from Boston, but his heart is also here as well as in Australia, because he runs this tremendous Americana, primarily fabulous radio station, 96.5 Inter FM. And we are so lucky that he plays our music. God knows who else can in this day and age. So I'm signing off. Hats off to you, Mr. Fielding. We in Boston, so many of us, love what you're doing. Bye.

The late, great David Johnson from Boston, Massachusetts. We heard Smell the Coffee and There Will Be a Happy Meeting in Glory from his album Carnival of the Soul, released in 2012. And David Johnson sadly passed away last year. In a couple of days' time, it would have been 15th of September 2024. David Johnson was born on the 20th of January in 1953. He grew up in Old Greenwich, Connecticut, where he played in bands as a teenager. He majored in music at New England College and later took classes at Berklee College of Music, but worked for many years as an IT technician before turning to music full-time. David Johnson frequently performed in the streets at Harvard Square, which is where I first met him way, way back in 2007. And we remained friends ever since then. 2007, my first trip to Boston, and what a great music town it is. And David Johnson, as I said, was playing at Harvard Square, and in between his breaks, he had a bit of a chat, and there weren't a lot of people, but we had a bit of a chat, and he suggested that I come along to a gig that he had later in that week at, I still remember it well, old Bull McCade's down in Union Square. And so I went along, and from that time on, like I said, we became good buddies. I went to Boston every year. I have from 2007 right up to 2025, and missed a couple of years with the COVID. Sadly, I caught up with David Johnson, as I said, I always do, in 2025, early September. He had a gig, went along to that, and couldn't believe it when I got back to Australia to hear the news that David Johnson had passed only 10 days after I'd seen him. It was, hard to believe. So I'm going to play some David Johnson. Probably not well known outside of Boston, but much loved by everyone there, and his songs have been covered by a few, and we'll play that as well. But let's have a listen to... So David Johnson put out three albums, put out his self-titled one in 2002. In 2012, he put out Carnival of the Soul, and I was lucky enough to be in town for the launch of that one at a great little venue, Lizard Lounge. And then he put one out in 2019. So he didn't put out a heap of albums, but played regularly. And as I said, till the day he passed, he was still playing in the square at Harvard Square every, I forget, was it Saturday, I think. Anyway, let's kick off with David Johnson, To the Well, from his self-titled album that was released in 2002. Folk and Roots, Colin Fielding, taking you right through till 8 o'clock, and I should thank Ashley for the previous couple of great hours of music, and he'll be back to do it all again between 4 and 6. David Johnson.

David Johnson, as I said at the start of the show, coming up to 12 months since his sad passing. And David Johnson, Cherry Pop Tart and Her Pale Blue Skies from Reinventing the Ferris Wheel. Then we heard I Don't Want to Know from Carnival of the Soul. I should say Reinventing the Ferris Wheel, 2019 release. Carnival of the Soul, 2012. And we heard a track from his self-titled one that was released in 2002, To the Well. So it was David Johnson, and someone that did cover one of his songs was the great Peter Wolf, and many of you might remember him from the Jay Giles Band. But Peter Wolf, in 2010, he put out a great album, Midnight Souvenirs, and he recorded the David Johnson song, I Don't Wanna Know.

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Great band out of Boston, Massachusetts, One Thin Dime. The band comprises of Tim Hughes on the lead and backing vocals, acoustic guitar, the late great David Johnson, electric guitar, organ, Bill Benjamin on harmonica, Dana Colley from Morphine fame and you name it, on saxophones, John Sands on the drums, the drummer for on all of David Johnson's three albums, and the other person that played with David Johnson all the time was Marty Ballou on the bass. Other members of this band, David Amaral, he played the bass on a couple of songs we heard, and also the late, great Andrew Mazzoni played bass on many of the other tracks. And, boy, I still got a letter that was written. Stuck on the back of the CD. Colin, it was nice to meet you at Toad. And Toad was a great, well, it still is a great music venue in Boston, Massachusetts. It's the next train stop at Porter Square, down from Harvard Square. And just one of the punters said, Colin, it was nice to meet you at Toad. Here's a copy of the CD I mentioned. I think you'll recognise some of the players. Let me know what you think, your audience. Have a safe trip back to Oz, Tish. And Tish is amazing. Big follower of the Boston music scene, and used to catch up with her all the time at all the gigs I was going to see in Boston. So, yeah, it was nice of her to give me that CD. We're coming up to 25 minutes to 7 here at NFM. Let's have a listen to a new one from Les Thomas. He's got a Melbourne singer-songwriter. He's got a gig coming up, the CD launch, on the 20th of September at the Northcote Social Club. Unfortunately, I'll be doing this gig. I would love to go along and see Les Thomas play. I Remember Everything is the title of the album. The two tracks we're going to hear is Weight of Ages and Unburden.

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Many shops have no name and faded four lease signs. The only window decorations

0: Great new song from Ward Elliott, Bulldoze, and it's from a forthcoming album, Rough Ride Home. And the song, well, how many albums? He's got four albums out in a career spanning something like 30 years. The song that we just heard there, Bulldoze, was prompted by he saw a public notice seeking witnesses and information concerning sexual abuse of children at his former high school. So pretty apt. Burn the town down. Before that, Les Thomas with Unburden and Weight of Ages from his brand new album, I Remember Everything, only just been out a couple of days, and he's launching that next Sunday, the 20th of September at the Northcote Social Club.
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Three tracks from a new album, Picking On Post Malone. And we heard Big Richard there with Lemon Tree, JD Casper with Chemical, and Water Tower with Sunflower. Up next, we've got Jess Williams. Brand new single from a forthcoming album, High Heels, Blue Jeans, is the song we're going to hear.

0: A little bit of country from Grey Delisle. There's The Door from an album that's got a 23rd of October release, Don't Turn Around. Before that, The Star Room Boys with Both Our Towns and Jess Williamson. Before that, with High Heels and Blue Jeans. We're coming up to 10 minutes past 7 right here at Inner FM.
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Paul Simon featuring Eddie Rickle and Under African Skies. That track was first found on the Graceland album, but this is a brand new one, the Quiet Celebration Concert. I think it was in Seattle, this one's recorded. It's got a 9th of October release. Before that, Mike Younger. He's a great singer-songwriter, is Mike Younger. Hold the Line, a brand new single. I don't think it's really officially released till September, but Mike said it was cool to play it. And the album's going to come out 2027, so it's a ways off, but I guess we'll keep getting some more tracks off it. Hall of Mirrors, and I can happily say that I've been putting Mike's music to air ever since his very first album, Something in the Air, way back in 1999. And I think he's got some 6, maybe 8 albums to date. And I think early days he was compared to the great Bob Dylan, but boy, he's check out some of his albums, Mike Younger. They're fantastic. Before that, Leslie Waugh from an album I'm loving at the moment, Night Bloom. Trouble's on My Mind. I would have liked to play it a couple more this week, but running out of time, so we'll play some more of Leslie Waugh's album next week. And a big thanks to John, who sent the message in, regular listener, and he said it's fantastic tracks tonight. And it's funny, you know, I've been doing this gig for some 25 plus years, and sometimes you feel like you've got a really good show happening, and it's been a lot of fun tonight. Some great, great new music about. Speaking of great new music, Buddy Miller.

0: DJ Lee, a Blue Summit in Blue Summit. Red Dirt Girl, the Emmylou Harris song from a brand new album just in this week, Cover to Cover, where AJ Lee and Blue Summit are covering some of their favourite artists. Before that, Dallas Burrow with No Problem from the album Modern Day Vagabond, and Buddy Miller from his album just released this week, Losers Celebration, from his album, well, it's self-titled, Buddy Miller. We're coming up to 24 minutes to 8 right here at NFM. Don't forget at 8, Leo Borges up next with Painar Australia. I'm going to get the last of our messages in and be back.
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The Lunatics with She's Alright from Scattered Like Crows. Brittany Ann Trambo before that with Featherbed from Lucky Broke Girl. Sarah Cahoon before that with No One Like You from I've Missed You All These Years. And Two Runner, the title track from Porchlight.

love these guys, Matt Keating and Steve Mayon. They are the bastards of fine arts, and that's a great track, The Light Plays Tricks on You, from their great new album, More of Us. And before that, Matt Keating, and helped out with Kirk Swan from his brand new album, Desperate Measures is the title of the album, and from that we heard Cowboy Chords. I got to get out of here. Thanks for listening, folks. It's been a great show. I've enjoyed it today, and I'll be back to do it all again next week between 6 and 8. Keep tuning in. Leo Borge up next with Paynar Australia. I'm going to leave you as I have since 2012, marking the anniversary of the 12 months of passing of my friend and a lot of friends in Boston, in David Johnson. Sadly missed. It's hard to believe a year's gone by. I'm going to leave you with, as I said, as I have since 2012, with the instrumental track Larder from The Carnival of the Soul. Have a great week, folks.

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8: 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So join Graham Lang every Monday morning from 6 a.m. And as the man says... I'm still

nos estúdios da 96.5 Inner FM, o programa Pé na Austrália, com Leo Borges. Good day, Austrália, good day, Melbourne. 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And you, my friend Ozzy, I know you are there because every single Sunday you are engaging with us, sending messages, asking for music. And if you want to get involved in the show, just send your text message to 0456-965-965 and I'll be so happy and glad to take you on board here at your favorite Brazilian show, Pan Australia. Right, mate? And I have to say something. Are you okay? Are you coping right? How is your week going? So don't be afraid to ask your mate, ask your friends and family, people that work with you, if they are okay. Because this month is the month of mental health. And last Thursday was the Are You Okay Day, the day that we have the duty to go to our employers, employees, family members, friends, people around that we know, to show some care and empathy. So ask your friend, ask your mate, are you okay? And if they are not coping right, you don't need to have any certificate to listen. Just be your good listener, like attentive listening and a support for that people. Because everyone deserves a good place to work, a good place to be. Right, certo, brasileiro? 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

0: Aê, vocês ouviram Xande de Pilares, tá escrito aqui na nossa 96.5 Winner FM, pé na Austrália. E já estamos recebendo mensagens aqui. O Léo tá dizendo aqui, excited to hear Pindoramas live tonight. I'm excited as well, mate. Very excited. E falando em excited, I wanted to share some news, right, about Brazilian culture. Do you know that here in Melbourne, we have the first Brazilian cultural center that is based in Kensington? Yes, we have the first Brazilian cultural center, and there you can find yoga classes, Brazilian dancing classes. If you have kids, we have initiation, music initiation for kids between 6 months and 6 years old. We have legal advising for family, in family law. We have therapies with mental health professionals. We have so many stuff there. We have a small shop, a small deli with Brazilian flavors, Brazilian chocolates, Brazilian flour, drinks, seasons, a lot of stuff that you can come and buy and just enjoy the place. We have some paintings as well that you can buy from Brazilian artists that live here in Australia. So why don't you come to see with your own eyes? Why don't you come to have that experience emerged in the Brazilian culture? So come to visit Brazilian Cultural Center that is in 41 Stubbs Street, Kensington. E você, meu querido brasileiro, que não está ligado no inglês, nós estamos com nossa primeiro centro cultural brasileiro de Melbourne, do estado de Vitória, o segundo da Austrália. 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Hey mate, how's it going?
1: How are you, mate? Oi, how are you, mate? Oh, is that your dog, mate? Is that a Staffy? Oh, she's beautiful. Catch you later, mate.
0: Se você está em Port Melbourne e está procurando um restaurante bacana para celebrar uma data importante, ou simplesmente quer ir num lugar legal para passar um final de semana com os amigos e comer uma comida diferente, aqui é o lugar. 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Vamos entrar?
2: Hello Leo, welcome to Bombay Bombay.
3: Thank you. 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

0: é o dono do lugar aqui e também é um excelente bartender. 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
1: caipirinha? 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Certainly, I can't really can't breathe. What I can make is a... What about in-house Bollywood-style Indian cocktail today?
0: Let's do it.
1: Bombay spiced.
0: Bombay spiced.
1: I'll make that for you.
0: Thank you. This shop here in Port Melbourne.
1: Now I opened here, it's been about 3.5 years. I opened here when lockdown started, basically.
0: Really?
1: Yeah. So we opened on a Tuesday. Tuesday with full pack. And Friday morning we got the news that we locked down. So that was then, we closed up and we had to design the venue in a way to one, survive lockdown, because the business was for nearly 3 months. And then we worked out a menu, worked out a palate, taste, and food, where we were serving much fresher, you know, takeaway friendly, and basically food that you can have not once a week, but twice a week.
0: And what is the best dish, the most popular dish that is served here?
1: Well, look, the most popular dish we have here on the menu, I mean, being where we are in Port Melbourne, it is a beach venue, and a lot of people here are very health conscious, so am I. Mm-hmm. And I worked around the way on doing that, so by introducing my lamb cutlets here, which is just basically, you get 3 pieces of French lamb cutlets, big pieces. All you have there is no fat, but meat. And that has been my biggest seller. That's been our signature dish since we opened up.
0: So, if you are looking for a nice place to be and enjoy a nice food, come to Bombay Bay. Here in Port Melbourne, on Road.

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4: 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I am at friend's house, but I will listen to the podcast, meu amigo. Oh, good, my friend. Thank you so much for your message, for your engagement. And Leo, final do telefone 616, também mandando mensagem aqui pra gente. 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
2: Hey there, this is Russell Morris. It must be really difficult to make a career out of music these days. Way back in the 70s and 80s, you could actually go to a radio station, talk to the program manager and say, hey, what do you think? And because we got airplay, we became known, which has the snowball effect. Your record starts to move, and the record really is the spokesman for the band. The young bands these days, they're not getting any airplay, and therefore they're not making a living, and therefore the bands are breaking up before they even begin to start. 50% airplay for Australian product would be fantastic. It would be our culture. We're progressing. Let's try and get that airplay level up to 50%.
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Thank you, Ivan, for your participation, your message. Thank you, Leo, for your participation as well. Michael, what else? 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And as well, my community here in Heidelberg. Thank you so much for supporting multicultural shows like mine here, Pan Australia. That is a show dedicated to Brazilian and Portuguese speakers. But you always are here sending messages, engaging, asking for music, supporting the show, lift me up, sending me very beautiful messages with so much care. Thank you so much, my community. You are awesome. Thank you for supporting this radio show, 96.5 Inner FM, and as well, multicultural shows like mine, Pan Australia. 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

Well, welcome everyone to Shall We Dance on 96.5 NRFM. I'm Brian Tyden, and Shall We Dance, it's full of music you can dance to. It's going to be a mix of all types of dance music, but I'll play mainly ballroom dance music and also some Latin as well, and also including some street Latin. 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Shall We Dance is also being replayed on Sundays, and that'll go out at 10 o'clock, 10 p.m. But today, though, on Friday, it is heading out to you live. Shall We Dance also available as a podcast, and it's available. You'll see all those podcasts on the InnerFM website, and there's many podcasts there, so choose whatever you like because there's a great variety of different types of podcasts there. On the program today, on our dance program, we're going to start off with some jive rock and roll. That'll really get you going. I'll slow it down a little bit after that with the rumba. Oh, that's a much slower form of dancing. It's also known as Latin type dancing as well too. And then what about some line dancing? The sequence dancing, country style, or you can do the new vogue type, which is such things as evening three-step or even a barn dance. Slow waltz will follow. We've got some cha-cha-cha, Argentine tango. That's one of the favourites there of those people who love a little bit of street Latin, and a slow foxtrot. And I'll mix it in with requests. So if you do have a request, send it in and a text line 0456 965 965. I'll see if I can find it and play it for you. Otherwise, how about some jive and rock and roll to get you going first, and pretty lively dancer this one. To some great tracks. So Rocky Burnett will kick us off with some Crazy Leaves.

Crazy Legs there on 96.5 Inner FM. And that was Rocky Burnett. You know, he's the son of Johnny Burnett. Johnny Burnett with You're 16. But anyway, taking over the family fortune and fame as well with Crazy Legs. That's Rocky Burnett. Okay, text line 0456 965 965. And how about a bit more jive with Build Me Up, Buttercup.

Oh, yes. Build Me Up, Buttercup. Yeah, and that one was for the Jive. Tony Evans there with his Dance Beat Studios. That was a cover version of the original, which was by The Foundations. Build Me Up, Buttercup. All right, here's the Eagles with Get Over It.

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5: 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All right, now text line 0456 965 965. If you do have a request or any comments, just send it in. I'm happy to have a look through all those ones, and if it's a request, I'll see if I can find it and play it for you. It doesn't have to actually be any dance music, but music that you just love to just move to and groove to. All right, here's Bodane with I'm Still Standing. A little bit of Elton John, but it's not Elton John. It's Bodane.

0: Yes, you're on 96.5 in our FM. And that was Alexandra Burke with Broken Hills for a jive, for rock and roll, if you like. And the text line 0456 965 965. Any requests or any comments? And we did have a phone call. Not too many people ring up nowadays, but they normally text in. But we had a phone call from Cowboy Tex out there. So good to hear from you, Cowboy. And he's put in a request for a Colt Ford track. So I found this one for you. It's Colt Ford and Brantley Gilbert Dirt Road Anthem. So this is all about what happens on the road for all you country guys out there, trucks and all the other things that you do on the road there, and features a bit of country style music together with a bit of rap as well too, and that's Colt Ford. So going out to Cowboy Tex and to Tony as well. Here it is, Dirt Road Anthem.
1: Hey, y'all, Neil. Yeah, my name's Colt Ford. I got my boy Brantley Gilbert in here with me. We just some country boys from Georgia. We're gonna do a little something about the dirt roads that we come from. I'm gonna rap a little bit. You feel like singing?

yes, and that was a Dirt Road Anthem. Colt Ford there teaming up with the Bradley Gilbert. And that one, it went out to Cowboy Tex and to Tony as well too. Oh, a song full of about driving on the back roads, about trucks and friends and drinking beer, fishing and hunting, enjoying the simpler country life. Isn't it the way to go? All right, let's get back into some jive and rock and roll. It's Rockin' Robin by Eclipse.

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2: 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Nelson here with Roy Slaven. We're saluting the role played by all those volunteers who work in community broadcasting. Roy, they're tremendous people. They're fit, lively, with that hint of lewd that you'd want in a broadcaster. I've got my hat off. I've got my pants off. How are you seeing it today?
3: Yes, I agree with you, H.G. I'm a bit over the bonnet for them. 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And there were only one listener, i.e. Me. And there was only one broadcaster, i.e. me. But I was volunteering. I was putting my hand up. Sure, it was a humble beginning, but it gave me a start.
2: Thanks very much for that, Roy. 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And keep at it!
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6: 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Now, if you just tuned in, what we've got listed on our dance program today is that we've just been doing some jive and rock and roll, but I've got rumba coming up next, then followed by some line dancing, slow waltz, and then some cha-cha, and a few other things as well too. But if you do have a request, anything at all, just send it in by text on 0456 965 965. But the rumba, though, and it is a Latin dance, is one of the slower ones there, and it's known as the dance of love because of the sensual nature of this dance. Oh, there's a lot of hip movements, a lot of body movements in it as well, too. The feet are probably a bit slower in terms of where they move, but then you make up for it with the emphasis on body movement. This next track is by Italian Atmosphere. It's called Bellissima. Have a listen to this one.

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0: Well, yes, you're on 96.5 Inner FM, and it is Shall We Dance with Brian. And the name of that track was Sempre by Vaqueros and the Vagabonds. Oh, that was a great track for doing a rumba. Also in there was The Winner Takes All, and that was a cover version by Tony Evans of an ABBA track called The Winner Takes All. And we started off with Italian Atmosphere with Bellissima. I've got one more track to go for a rumba, and it is Glen Campbell's Yesterday When I Was Young. Yeah, we all were yesterday.
1: Yes.

yes. And that was Glen Campbell there with Yesterday When I Was Young. Sadly, though, Glen Campbell is no longer with us. But what a talented musician that he was. Look, we're going to move into some line dancing type music now. So also sequence dancing, if you like. So sequence dancing could be partner or could be just doing it solo. So whatever you like to do. If you've got a great partner, it's good to do a bit of sequence dancing with them. So I'm going to play a whole lot of tracks. So some of it could be line dancing with country style, or it could be a new vogue ballroom style as well too. So you can do it to most of these tracks I'm going to play now. So this is Boots Band, and it's Sugar Pie, Sugar and a Pie. Here it is. Bit of country.

Bit of country line dancing with that one, Sugar and Pie by The Boots Band. Well, here's Joe Dolan. You're such a good-looking woman. How about an evening three-step with us?

Oh, yes, you are such a good-looking woman, walking around with an angel by my side. That's Joe Dolan there. Well, the Village People coming up next with YMCA.

yes. Big hit for the Village People from 1977. Hey, young man, yeah, YMCA. Do you remember all the hand movements for that? Forming the Y, then the M and the C and the A. Yeah, the Village People. Yeah, look, there was a group of all dressed up in different sort of costumes there. There was a cowboy. There was a motor cop. Yeah, I think it was a motor cop, a sailor, construction worker, an Indian, and a bikie. fabulous group that they were. You know, they're still going. Not the originals, but they still, the Village People are still there. But, of course, there's a new group who's taken over. So I don't think any of the originals are in the group anymore. But, yeah, the Village People. All right, here's another one for a bit of line dancing. It's Viva La Vida by Coldplay.

And yes, you're on 96.5 Inner FM. And guess what? It's Shall We Dance with Brian. All right, we're going to move now into a little bit of slow waltz now. We've been doing line dancing before. We've been playing a whole lot of line dancing tracks. And the last one was called Viva La Vida by Coldplay. Big hit for them, for Coldplay. But with slow waltz, very romantic dance, this one. And we've got some great music for it. I've got Vanessa Williams teaming up with George Benson with You. I Am Born Again. And the text line, if you do have any requests, is 0456 965 965.

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7: 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Phone still works as well too, but not too many people do ring in by phone, but you can. It's 94 57 17 18. Cowboy Tex, yes, he's out there and he has put in a request for a country song by Colt Ford. So I've got this one called Must Be Country. So to Cowboy Tex, how about this one for you? Must Be Country. I'll send it out to Tony as well too.
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It certainly must be. It must be the country. Colt Ford, and he's teaming up there with Dylan the Carmichael. That one went out to Cowboy Tex and to Tony as well. And yes, the text line 0456 965 965. This is some slow waltz. I've been waiting for you. It certainly must be. It must be the country. Colt Ford, and he's teaming up there with Dylan the Carmichael. That one went out to Cowboy Tex and to Tony as well. And yes, the text line 0456 965 965.

Yes. You're on 96.5 Inner FM, and Shall We Dance with Brian. I've been waiting for you. Oh, that sounds like an ABBA track, but this is a cover version by Dance Beat and was set to before a slow waltz. All right, one last slow waltz before I move into some Latin, which will be cha-cha-cha. I've got this name of this track is called A Waltz. It's by Rian Nieuwenhuis. It's an instrumental, I believe. Yeah, you know why it's called A Waltz? Because it is waltz in A.

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2: And yes, you're on 96.5 Inner FM, and that's Shall We Dance with Brian. Well, coming up after this, it's going to be Heartlands Radio. But Stephanie, though, will not be in. It's a pre-recorded program because Stephanie happens to be just overseas at the moment, and she set up a whole lot of pre-records. So if you have the urge to text in, perhaps just hold off on your text for a little while until Stephanie returns. She'll be coming back pretty soon. All right, time now for some Latin, and it is Noche Caliente. Well, that's the name of the track. It's by the New Latin Faction. Cha-cha-cha, a very lively dance and great to do in particularly a small space ballroom. So here it is, Noche Caliente.

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Yes, you're 96.5 in our FM and Shall We Dance with Brian. And the name of that track was called Besame, Georgie Mushiv and the Seven Winds. Oh, in there as well, we had Boogie Shoes, KC and the Sunshine Band, I Feel the Earth Move. And that was Martika. And also Noche Caliente by the New Latin Faction. Doing these tracks are for a cha-cha-cha, but you can dance whatever you like to it, except that cha-cha-cha probably would suit it fairly well. One last one in this section, Kiss Me, Honey, Honey, Kiss Me, Jane McDonald, with this one for the last one I'll play for a cha-cha-cha.

Yeah, kiss me, honey, honey, kiss me. That was Jane McDonald there on 96.5, you know, FM. Jane McDonald, well, she's an English singer and songwriter and also a television presenter as well. But how she was discovered was that she had an appearance on a BBC show called The Cruise, and that was in 1998. And such that her talents shone out so much that they brought her on television and even gave her own show as well too. So that's Jane McDonald. We're going to move on to some tango now, Argentine tango, which is a little bit different than modern tango. Argentine tango is probably the original one before it became more stylized, heading across into Europe. Argentine tango developed in the back streets of Buenos Aires, and it has been changed a bit since then. But otherwise, here's Roxanne's tango for Argentine tango.

Yeah, Roxanne's a tango for an Argentine tango. Argentine tango, there's no head flicks in this one, but it's a very close hold, but it is a leg flicks. Leg flicks between legs and outside and just twirling around a little bit. So there's a lot of leg action with it. So that's the Argentine tango. His share. Welcome to Malez. Argentine tango.

0: Yeah, and that was My Life is a Tango by Voga Experience. Yeah, just come with me, play with me, and love me. Life is like a beat just for you and me. You're 96.5 in our FM. Let's take a message.
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0: Yes, and Knockoffs will be on this afternoon from 3 o'clock through to 5 o'clock. So that's a great program, John and Sky. All right, John, 96.5, FM, and time's just about out now for Shall We Dance for this week. So I'm going to go out with this one. It's a slow foxtrot. Linda Ronstadt, one of my favourite singers, Am I Blue. Do a slow foxtrot to this one, Am I Blue. I'll see you all next week. Bye for now.

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Thank you. Felipe Don Estes. We're gonna do a song next by Robert Johnson called When You Got a Good Friend.

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We love them.

You know, New Orleans, it's just birthplace of so much great music and so many great musical icons, and I had the pleasure of seeing them and recording with a lot of them over the years, and one of my great, great inspirations is the great Fats Domino, right? Yeah. Y'all know Fats Domino, right? Everybody like the fat man? I was very fortunate to do one of my projects called the Big Easy Boogie here, and I put together, you know, I wrote these songs. I'm not going to do this one right now, but I wrote a lot of songs in the old Fats style. And I said, well, who would be the best band I could get? And it was a Fats Domino band. And fortunately, you know, a lot of his sidemen, when they weren't working with Fats, they were looking for gigs. Yeah, so I got to hire him, and I got to be good friends with Herb Hardesty, who was his original sax player, and Irvin Charles on bass. And actually, we did this album, and Dave Bartholomew came in and helped produce it and played a little trumpet on it. Maybe I'll do one of the songs after a while, but first I want to do a Fats song. And it's called the Big Easy Boogie. But right now we're going to do one of Fats' big hit, Blue Monday.

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1: And a very good morning to you all. It's Graham Blues Boy Lang on 96.5 Inner FM, Monday Morning Breakfast Blues. I'm sliding you into a brand new working week. How's that weather on the weekend, eh? Absolute cracker day Saturday. A bit cloudy yesterday, but still, spring has sprung. It certainly has. Footy season time. The Raw Melbourne show will be coming up shortly. What else is it? There's a show. Spring Racing Carnival. I think there's Bathurst, isn't it? Bathurst is the weekend after the Grand Final. Who's going to be in the Grand Final? Oh, I hope the Swannies are, but if they're not, well, they did very, very well. So it's down to four teams. Who will be the first one into the Grand Final? I hope it's the Swannies, but as I said, if not, we sure gave it a crack. I don't think Dockers will be as easy as the Lions. The Lions sort of, I don't know what happened last weekend to the Lions, but I know what happened to the Lions last week, weekend. We beat the pants off them. That's what we did. We tackled hard, very ferociously. I've never seen the Swannies tackle so hard, but it's up in the hands of the gods now, isn't it? You know, four teams down to the Holy Grail, which is the Grand Final Cup. Lift that banner high. Lift that cup high. I'm just doing some free-range blues at the moment, sort of easing you into the working week, the first day of Monday, the first day of the week. I'm the first cab off the rank, and I'll be doing keeping you entertained. And so stay with me right up until 9 o'clock this morning. And if you miss the show, don't forget it's on podcast. So I'll keep on with the free-range blues. And after the 6 a.m. news, we've got some Buddy Guy, we've got some Keb Moe, we've got some John Maher and the Blues Breakers, we've got Ben Harper, we've got Canned Heat, we've got Chris Wilson. Oh, we've got it all on 96.5 Inner FM, Monday Morning Breakfast Blues. See you after the news.

going out last night, and I met a mellow bird. She was too hot to hold, sweet as a French dessert. I asked her for a dance, she was all aflame. Then we sat down, and she asked my name.

We reached my place, cut off the lights, show made our way to the lily white. Now as we was heading towards the top of the game, she announced she wanted to hear me say her name.

music preference is a mix of blues, roots and soft jazz, then Graham Lang's Monday Breakfast Blues is a great way to start the week. Graham plays Australian and overseas music with information about the artists, their albums and snippets of interest about their careers. Monday Breakfast Blues on 96.5 Inner FM. Not to be missed by any serious blues fan. So join Graham Lang every Monday morning from 6 a.m. And as the man says...

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2: Good morning, I'm Laura Devoy. The deadly H5 strain of avian influenza has been detected in an Australian sea lion on South Australia's Kangaroo Island. The state's Environment Minister Emily Burke says the sea lion was recovering from a shark attack when it succumbed to the illness. It's estimated there are fewer than 12,000 sea lions in Australia and the population is declining every year. Ms. Burke says it's a concerning development.
3: We're seeing quite a number of mammal cases, but the Australian sea lion is the rarest seal found in our Australian waters. 85% of the population is found here in South Australia. It is an endangered species and confirming our first case in this endangered species here in South Australia.
2: Screen time will be limited for students in New South Wales public schools. The state government has announced students in kindergarten to year 2 will be allowed up to 15 minutes of screen time a day, years 3 to 4 up to 30 minutes, years 5 and 6 up to 45 minutes, one quarter of time per subject for years 7 to 10 and half for years 11 and 12. Education Minister Prue Carr says evidence shows excessive screen time is detrimental to students.
4: Students learn better when they've got a pen and paper, not so much on screen. When we're faced with evidence that teenagers face more than 7 to 8 hours of screen time per day, we have to act.
2: That audio from the ABC. 6 people have died and more than 100 were rescued after a ferry capsized in the Java Sea. Indonesian authorities say there were 213 passengers and 30 crew members on board the vessel. It was reported missing early yesterday morning after communication was lost during bad weather. The Search and Rescue Office says responders faced waves up to 2.5 metres when attempting to reach the ferry. US President Donald Trump has downplayed the risks posed by artificial intelligence. Late last week, researchers from Anthropic warned the rising technology could end the human race, while the 3 leading companies have all called for a slowdown. Mr. Trump says negative forces are warning of risks that won't happen.
5: We can put guardrails, we can do this and that, but I think you have a lot of negative forces and are bringing it up that shouldn't be bringing it up, and they're bringing up things that won't happen.
2: Australian households could save $5,000 a year by electrifying their homes and cars, but campaigners say governments must provide clear advice and targeted support to help them make the switch. More than 30 organisations will call for incentives and stronger policies in Canberra today as part of a national campaign. It's linked to the International Electrify Now campaign and follows a COP31 push to raise the global electrification rate from about 20% to 35% by 2035. Turning to sport, the Penrith Panthers are through to the NRL's preliminary finals after a 19-12 win over the Sydney Roosters. The scores were locked at 12-all at halftime. Nathan Cleary kicked a field goal with 10 minutes to go before Brian To'o extended the Panthers' lead. Roosters coach Trent Robinson says there wasn't much between the two teams until the last 10 minutes.
6: Fatigue's high, and then you're looking for those little opportunities where you can take your advantage, and obviously Cleary took his with the 1 point.
2: The Roosters will face the Cronulla Sharks in a must-win semi-final on Saturday. And in tennis, the US Open men's final is underway. Alexander Zverev won the first set against Ben Shelton 6-3.
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7: And a very good morning to you all. Graham Blues Boiling, I've got the weather for you. Starting today, Monday the 14th of September 2026, brand new working week. Today you've got a maximum of 19 and a shower or two. Chance of rain today is 70%. Cloudy, very high chance of showers, most likely in the morning. Going into Tuesday the 15th, a high of 14, we're going to have a low of 11 of showers. Chance of rain tomorrow is 80%. It'll be partly cloudy. High chance of showers, most likely in the late morning and the afternoon. Possible small hail. Wednesday the 16th, maximum 13 with a low of 9. Possible shower. Chance of rain on Wednesday, 40%. Cloudy, medium chance of showers, most likely in the morning and the afternoon. Thursday the 17th, you're going to have a maximum of 15, a minimum of 9. Cloudy. Chance of rain is reducing. It's only 10%. There'll be a slight chance of a shower about the Dandenongs. in the morning, but near zero chance of rain elsewhere. Friday, the 18th of September, maximum 22 with a low of 7. It's going to be sunny. Oh, great. Friday, the gateway to the weekend. That's what you want, a nice sunny day with some light winds. Saturday, the 19th of September, maximum 24. Oh, it's even getting better. Oh, it's going to be a great weekend. Minimum 12, sunny, and rounding off your weather for the week. Sunday, the 20th of September, minimum 14, maximum 21, and a possible shower. 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And good morning to you all. It is Graham Blues Boylang on 96.5 Inner FM. Monday morning breakfast blues. It comes around quick, doesn't it? Oh, it certainly does. It's unbelievable. And this show seems to go quick as well. I'll be taking you right up to 9 o'clock this morning. And don't forget, if you can't listen to all the show or you're only going to miss part of it because you've got to go to work, don't forget to catch up on podcast. This show is podcast about 20 minutes after the show finishes. Sometimes it's 10 minutes, but sometimes it's 20 minutes. It all happens automatically, and that suits me fine. If it doesn't take any human intervention, it just does it automatically, well, I think that just suits me fine. It really does. The less technical knowledge I have to worry about, the better. The time is 6 minutes past six. Let's have a look at the Heidelberg weather, shall we? Where's the Heidelberg weather? There it is. Very small print, but there it is. Okay, it's going to be a minimum of 7. It's 17 degrees at the moment. Right now, it's 17 degrees. That is, how long has it been 17 degrees at 6 o'clock in the morning? Oh, months and months and months. But it feels like 15.8. Well, I reckon it feels like 15.8. It was a beautiful drive down Rosanna Road this morning. Window down just a little bit, a bit of fresh air coming in and saying, oh, gee, I feel good. I really do. And Steve Newman has sent through a greeting already. Graham, good morning. Tuned in. Cheers from Steve Newman of Tuesday Morning Big Breakfast. And I'll be doing your promo, looking at the schedule in front of me, Steve, around about, just after the 7 a.m. news. So you're up nice and early. Got a little jingle to play, and then we'll leap into a boiling blues cauldron of beautiful, bountiful, blistering blues.

Oh, we're off to a flyer this morning. One Monday morning breakfast blues. It's the blues boy himself, Graham Lang, on 96.5 NRFM, broadcasting out of the studio on the corner of Rosanna Road and Burgundy Streets in Heidelberg. Oh, what a mouthful. And Tim, Mr. Reliable, how are you, Tim? Very good morning, Graham. Hope you're well today. I'm very good, thank you. Tuned in, looking forward to the show. Cheers from Mr. Reliable. Well done. I just love it. Just turn that off. We started off with Buddy Guy from the album Feel Like Rain, and she's a superstar. What a great track. March the 1st, 1993 was the release date. She's a Superstar is a song by American blues artist Buddy Guy, but It Feels Like Rain is the eighth studio album by Buddy Guy, featuring guest vocals and slide guitar by Bonnie Raitt. The album won the Grammy at the 36th Annual Grammy Awards for Best Contemporary Blues Album. And then we finished off that bracket with Keb Moe. His name is actually Kevin someone, but he shortened it down to Keb Moe. And from the album Slow Down and the track Muddy Water, he just loves Muddy Water. And who doesn't? Hey, who doesn't love a bit of Muddy Water? Muddy Water is the opening track on Keb Moe's 1998 Grammy Award-winning album Slow Down. Keb Moe is an American blues musician, singer, guitarist and songwriter. He's been described as a living link to the seminal Delta blues travelling the Mississippi River. Oh, wonder if I'll be ever connected to the Yarra River going downhill. Oh, sludgy and muddy. And you know, when you go to, say, up to Sydney and their harbour is magnificent, and then you go to Tasmania and the Derwent River is a crystal clear blue, absolutely beautiful colours. You come to Victoria and you've got the muddy water, the muddy river, the Yarra River that flows upside down. But anyway, it's ours, and we're happy with it. We can get around. You can go down to the dockyards, can't you, and have a look around, and you can jump on a ferry, go over to Williamstown for the day and come back, and plenty of time to do whatever. So, yeah, it's got its qualities, but it's always been the same, and it's not going to change. So moving right along, 0456 965 965 is a text direct to the studio or email on air at innerfm.org.au if you wish a request or just to say hello. Here's a bit, what have we got now? We've got a bit of John Mayle and the Blues Breakers. Oh, it doesn't get any better on 96.5 NRFM Monday Morning Breakfast Blues.

0: you ever wondered what music professional musicians like to listen to? G'day, I'm Roger Watson, and every Monday from 2 till 4, I play the music I loved when I was a professional muso, all those many years ago, and still love today. 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Don't worry, the fabulous singers and songwriters from the same era will get a run as well. There'll also be snippets and tracks from other decades that I love to hear again. A Muso's Music on Monday afternoons, only on 96.5 Inner FM, the sounds of our cities.
1: And a very good morning to you all. It's Graham Blues Boy Lang on 96.5 Inner FM, Monday morning breakfast blues. Come on, get up, get out of bed, get those feet on those cold bathroom tiles, get the blood flowing and say, I am ready. I'm ready to take on this week. I am fighting fit. Well, fighting anyway. Okay, we started off that bracket with John Mayall and the Blues Breakers. John Mayall and the Blues Breakers. Album was Wake Up Call and the track was Mail Order Mystics. Recorded 93 and released in April 6th of the same year. Mail Order Mystics is a song written by Chris Smither and recorded by John Mayall and the Blues Breakers. And we finished off with Ben Harper, The Will to Live is the album, and Homeless Child is the track title. Released in 1997, Homeless Child is a song by the American musician Ben Harper. The song featured Ben Harper's signature blues folk rock sound, featuring his skill playing a special lap steel slide guitar called a Wiesenborn. The core of the song is someone who is homeless. They are got the sadness, they're living in loneliness, and struggling to survive. And I tell you what, there's a lot of people, a lot of street people in Melbourne that need a bit of a tap on the shoulder and say, thinking of you, brother. You know, there's a lot of them around. Yes, it certainly is. Glennie has sent through a request by text 0456965965. Oh, it's from Levi, apparently, my grandson. He wants to hear a bit of Let's Groove by Earth, Wind and Fire. Okay, I will try and get that on as soon as I can. But at the moment, I've got to do a bit of Canned Heat.

Ah, well, the unmistakable sound of, what's his name? Alan Wilson, who provides a distinctive high-pitched vocal. Rightio, Levi, here you are, here's your track. Let's Groove, Earth, Wind and Fire from the Rays release. Well, here we go. Have a great week, Levi.

Well, there you are, Levi. Have a great week. Thank you for that request, Levi. That was magnificent. Haven't heard that for a long, long time. I like a little bit of funk. Yeah, a bit of Earth, Wind and Fire. Great band. Great band. I'm pretty sure they're still out there doing it too. Anyway, Levi, have a great week at school. And hopefully you and me will, you and Parky will, you know, cross paths sometime during the week. No doubt that will happen. I can continue on now with some Chris Wilson from the album titled Shootout, from the album titled The Long Weekend.

Oh, what an ending. We started off that bracket of three with Canned Heat. Boogie with Canned Heat was the album title, and the track was On the Road Again, an absolute classic track. Recorded September the 6th of 1967 and released on the 8th of April 24th, 1968. On the Road Again is a song recorded by American blues rock group Canned Heat. Second guitarist and harmonica player Alan Wilson provides the distinctive high-pitched vocals. Then track for my grandson Levi, Let's Groove by Earth, Wind & Fire, and we finished off with Chris Wilson. What a track! Oh, from the album The Long Weekend, Shootout at the 7-Eleven was the title. In 1998, the CD was released. In 1999, the vinyl was released. Shootout is a song by late Australian blues musician Chris Wilson. He is known for his earlier work with the band Crown of Thorns. The time is 6:48 on a Monday morning breakfast blues. Oh, it's a fantastic way to start your working week, isn't it? Oh, I think it is. I really do. Now, we've got another song coming up for you very shortly. And I might play, I'll play the track first, then I'll do a little bit of promo after that.

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0: Good morning, Graham Blues Boy Lang on 96.5 Inner FM. The weather in Heidelberg, the temperature in Heidelberg at the moment is 16.7, which is very balmy. It was 17.5, but now it's 16.7. It's gone down a little bit, but it feels like 15.1. I think it says one over there on the screen. Yes. Anyway, I'm just going to flick this back. There we go. Started off that bracket with Anders Osborn. Break the Chain was the album title, and Right on the Money was the track. Released in 1994. Anders Osborn, born May 1966, is an American singer, songwriter. As a teen, Osborn started playing guitar, listening to Bob Dylan, Neil Young, Jackson Brown, Joni Mitchell. He considers blues music to be the connection between other musical genres. And you won't get an argument from me. And we finished off with John Hammond, Sooner or Later was the album, and Don't Start Me to Talkin', or Don't Start Me Talkin'. A lot of blues artists have, and non-blues artists have covered that track, including the Doobie Brothers. I don't know what album it was off, but they did a great version of it. John Paul Hammond, born November the 13th, 1942, died February 28, 2026. Oh, just this year. Oh, what a shame. Was an American blues singer guitarist whose career spanned six decades. Started playing guitar in high school. He befriended and recorded with many electric blues musicians such as Jimi Hendrix, Eric Clapton, Mike Bloomfield, Dr. John, and Duane Allman. That's a good resume. It certainly is. The time is 6:57 on a Monday morning breakfast blues. And Levi, I've got you cutting some moves as you're listening to Earth, Wind & Fire before. Hey, you're looking pretty good. You're a sharp-looking character. You're a good-looking rooster. Yes. Don't you worry about that. You're going to knock the girls dead. You're going to break a few hearts when you get older, Levi. That is for sure. The time is 6:57, 6:59, and it's 6:58 on the dot. Now we need a track that goes for about 2 minutes, don't we? Now where am I going to... the pressure is on. Okay. The closest I can get to it is Bob Corriator and Little Ed.
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1: National Radio News.
2: Good morning, I'm Laura Devoy. A report has found all coal-fired power stations should close and new petrol and diesel car sales end within a decade if Australia is to meet its climate commitments. Research Institute Climate Analytics has modelled a pathway for Australia to keep global warming as close to 1.5 degrees as possible. It says renewable energy investments would need to accelerate, industrial emissions would face tougher limits, and Australia would have to plan for the end of fossil fuel exports. A survey by the Australian Red Cross found more than 8 in 10 Aussies expect to be affected by an emergency over the next 5 years, but a third don't feel confident in responding when disaster strikes. The findings have been released to mark the beginning of Emergency Ready Week. National Resilience and Recovery Coordinator Nicola Cray says being ready includes not just physical, but psychological preparedness as well.
3: Knowledge is power. If you have knowledge about what the risks are in your community and you feel psychologically ready, that you have all your medicines in place, that all your key documents are in one place and easy to grab, that you know where you're going to go and when, that is psychological preparedness.
2: New figures show more Australians are surviving cancer than ever before, but survivors and carers are being pushed into financial hardship. The Cancer Council says 2.6 million Australians will be living with or beyond cancer by 2050. Every participant of a survey conducted by the McCabe Centre for Law and Cancer reported out-of-pocket costs, and more than 95% reported emotional distress linked to financial hardship. It's prompted calls for urgent reform to ensure survivors have the support they need to live well. New South Wales police are reappealing for information into the murders of three Aboriginal children in Bowraville on the mid-north coast in the early 1990s. A $1 million reward remains in place for information leading to the arrest and conviction of those responsible for each child's murder, as well as for information leading to the location and recovery of one of the children's remains. US President Donald Trump says Ukraine has to stop hitting diesel fuel targets in Russia, blaming President Volodymyr Zelensky for causing shortages. The BBC's Danny Eberhardt reports.
4: Donald Trump is under political pressure ahead of the US midterm elections in November. High diesel prices help drive up the cost of living. Mr. Trump seeks to downplay the effects of the war he began against Iran and the consequent ongoing massive disruption of energy supplies from the Gulf. Ukraine has been attacking Russian oil refineries to try to limit Moscow's ability to wage war against it. That long-running campaign has caused shortages within Russia and forced Moscow to ban diesel exports. This does affect global supply, but not to the extent Mr. Trump seems to be suggesting. He could face allegations he's trying to find scapegoats for a problem partly of his own making.
2: A meeting between Iran and Gulf countries where possible agreements on the Strait of Hormuz were set to be discussed has been postponed. Oman's foreign minister says the nations remain committed to fostering dialogue that supports stability and lasting cooperation in the region. Turning to sport, Chas Mostert and Fabian Coulthard have won the first Supercars endurance race of the season. In wet and slippery conditions at the Bend in South Australia, the Walkinshaw duo finished ahead of Kai Allen and Tim Slade and Ryan Wood and Jackson Evans. There's also been a change in the championship lead, with Matt Payne now ahead of Brock Feeney. The next round will be at Bathurst next month.
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6: Yes, sorry about that. I got sidetracked. Good morning. Your forecast for today, this being Monday the 14th of September 2026, maximum of 19. Shower or two, chance of rain is 70%. High chance of showers most likely in the morning. Tuesday the 15th, minimum of 11, maximum 14. Showers, chance of rain 80%. Partly cloudy, high chance of showers most likely in the late morning and the afternoon. A possible small hail. Wednesday the 16th of September, you're looking at a top of 13 with a minimum of 9 and a possible shower, chance of rain 40%. It will be cloudy, medium chance of showers most likely in the morning and the afternoon. Thursday the 17th, you got a high of 15 and a minimum of 9, cloudy, chance of rain 10%. Slight chance of a shower back to Dandenongs in the morning, near zero chance elsewhere. Friday the 18th of September, it's going to be a cracker. A high of 22 with a low of 7 and sunny. Sunny with some light winds. Oh, that is perfect. Perfect spring day. And Saturday is just as good, but it's going to be 24. So Saturday, the top of 24, a minimum of 12 and sunny. Oh, fantastic. And Sunday, the 20th of September, minimum of 14, maximum 21, possible shower. 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Yes, Graham Blues Boy Lang. How are you going? Dave Graham Jr., sorry to have you hanging there for so long, Dave Graham Jr. I'm just trying to fit everything in. Good morning, Graham. Great blues songs, Dave Graham Jr. Great to have you aboard, Dave Graham Jr. Always look forward to your messages. The time is 7:05 on a Monday morning breakfast blues. I just got to play this little jingle. And then some more music.
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0: Big, bold and beautiful. It's the Big Breakfast with Steve Newman every Tuesday morning between 6 and 9. 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
1: Yes, and Steve Newman have Tuesday morning Big Breakfast has sent me through his promo for tomorrow. Hi, music lovers. It's big, it's bold, and it's beautiful. Spring is in the air. Join me, Steve Newman, for the Big Breakfast this Tuesday morning, 15th of September, 6 a.m. until 9 a.m. with some new Aussie tracks from Gem, Casa Daily, Kingswood, Gang of Yous, Brune, Copperline, 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plate. And boom, you've got it. 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That is 0456 965 965, and say hi. That comes with cheers of Steve Newman of Tuesday Morning Big Breakfast with a video of Joe Jackson, which I played when I on the weekend, and I haven't heard a lot of Joe Jackson for quite some time, and I should, so I don't know if I'll be playing it, but someone, hopefully, I might put that as in a request for tomorrow, Steve. What do you reckon, a bit of Joe Jackson? Oh, I reckon so, it wouldn't hurt, no. Right, yeah, we're going to move right along. We've done that, we've done that, we've done that. We've got a bit of Candy Cane coming up for you. Oh, yeah.

0: Oh, nothing like a bit of blues boogie, is there, eh? Gets the blood flowing. Started off that bracket with Albert King, Born Under a Bad Sign was the album and track title, recorded March 1966 through to June 1967, released August of 1967. Born Under a Bad Sign is the second studio album by American blues musician Albert King, features 11 electric blues tracks. King played with Booker T and the MGs and the Memphis Horns. The album failed to reach any musical charts, which is a shame, don't know why, but received positive reviews from critics, cited as one of the greatest blues albums ever recorded. How can that work out? One of the best blues albums ever recorded, but didn't make the charts. Oh, the music industry is very fickle indeed. Then we had Candy Cane, All You Can Eat It All Night Long. Candace Caleb, now November the 13th, 1961, and died May 6, 2016. Known professionally as Candy Cane, was an American adult film star. Adult films, eh? Okay, all right, we'll leave that right alone. Okay, blues singer, she became part of the punk rock music scene of the early 1980s. She started country punk bands, discovering the brash blues of Big Mabel, Ruth Brown, Big Mama Thornton, Etta James, and Bessie Smith. I'll try and dig up some more of her Candy Cane because I don't mind her style at all. The time is 7:19 on a Monday morning breakfast blues. You can't get it any better, can you? Really? I just don't know how to do it. I'm just trying to find, I'm just only filling in a little bit of time here. That's the one I want.
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3: Where are you going now, my love? Where will you be tomorrow?
0: Yes, and Jeffrey Putnam will be joining me after the 8 a.m. news, and we're going to have a bit of a chit-chat on his Rewind from Press Play. I don't know, he's not here yet at the moment, but as soon as he comes in, he'll pass me over his track listing and his theme for the day, and we'll have a bit of a chit-chat about it. So straight after the 8 a.m. news. The time is 7:20 on a Monday morning. I've got a track here called The High Cost of Low Living. Well, there you go. That's very appropriate, by the Nick Moss Band and Dennis Grewing.
4: Oh, yeah, living.
0: Here we go, folks.

0: Oh, that was all right, wasn't it? Nick Moss Band with Dennis Gruing. Got some information about that band for you. I'll pass that on to you. I won't keep it all to myself. Nick Moss kept the sound of classic Chicago blues alive in the 21st century. He worked his way up through the ranks, initially playing bass with Buddy Scott and the legendary blues band, but really making his name as a guitarist for the Jimmy Rogers Band. Moss headed out on his own at the tail end of the 90s, initially supported by a group called the Flip Tops. By the end of the 2000s, he turned his backing band into the Nick Moss Band, and it was in this incarnation that the guitarist began to rack up accolades and acclaim that only gained strength when the group teamed with harpist Dennis Gruing. Wow. Oh, yeah, that was all right, wasn't it, eh? Yes. Time is 7:26 on a Monday morning Breakfast Blues. I'll be right back with you after this sponsor promotion.
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0: 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It's the Big Breakfast with Steve Newman every Tuesday morning between 6 and 9. 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

you do?

0: Oh, well, I hope you enjoyed that. That was GA20 and Charlie Musselwhite, I Can't Hold Out, from the release Blues Now. Oh, how's that harp work, eh? Some of these musicians must have their lung capacity must be unbelievable. You know, you think you get tired playing the instruments and the guitars and the drums and the slap steels and things like that, but you must be completely drained after a couple of hours of harp work. Oh, I don't know how they do it. I can't play any musical instruments. I really can't. I can play the fool, but nothing else. I just felt I had to say that. I don't know why, but I just did. Anyway, it's done and dusted. Okay. Now, the time is 7:34 on a Monday morning. Monday morning breakfast blues. If anyone wants a request, please 0456-965-965 is a text direct to the studio or the email onair@innerfm.org.au.
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0: And a very good morning to you all. It's Graham Blues Boy Lang on 96.5 Inner FM. The time is 7:40 on a Monday morning. Monday morning breakfast blues. Oh, it just rolls off your tongue, doesn't it? It just makes you feel so damn good. We started off that bracket with the All Stars featuring Nicky Hopkins on the old Goanna Piano Shuffle was the track title. The All Stars were a short-lived English band combo active in the early to mid 1960s. Originally known as Cyril Davies Rhythm and Blues All Stars, there were 27 past members from 1962 to 1965. And going up to 1999 to 2002, 27 past members. Whoa, that's a big band. And then we had Taj Mahal, the man himself, from his album Phantom Blues, Loving in My Baby's Eyes. Recorded May 8 to 14 of 1995, released Feb 27 of 1996. Loving in My Baby's Eyes is a blues song written and performed by American musician Taj Mahal. There were 19 musicians involved in the recording of the album. Well, I hope it sold well because they've all got to get paid, don't they? And don't forget, we've got Jeffrey Putnam after the 8 a.m. news, and he's going to do a real... Mark this down, you've got to listen to this. On Rewind today, Jeff's diving deep into the work of guitarist Jimmy Page, 1962 to 1971, the quiet studio genius who became the thunderous architect of Led Zeppelin. From his early days as one of Britain's most in-demand session guitarists, through the groundbreaking riffs, the violin bow and that unmistakable double-neck guitar, this is the story of the man who helped redefine the sound of rock. Jimmy Page on Rewind, and he says, don't miss it. I don't intend to. We have a good chat about that. He's brought in a book that I'm surprised you could carry it, Jeff. I thought you might even need a front-end loader or something to pick up the size of that book. Oh, man, I'm looking forward to it. Just clearing the throat. Now I've got this sort of just took my fascination or my interest just a couple of minutes ago. This is a track called Two Part Sugar, One Part Lime, Vanessa Collier and the Blues Caravan. So I am first time I've heard of this band or this person, first time I've heard of this song, so I'm as much in the dark as you are.
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0: Well, my interest is satisfied. I'm going to try and get more of that. Oh, just, you know, the title came up on the computer in front of me. And I thought, two parts sugar, one part lime. That sounds interesting. And I'm glad I picked that because, oh, I'm going to try and search more of that. It's two parts sugar and one part wine. What, wine? No, one part lime, L-I-M-E. And don't forget, after the 8 a.m. news, we've got chit-chat with Jeffrey Putnam about Jimmy Page, and it looks absolutely fascinating, so don't you dare miss it. I'll be very cross with you. I really will. Come out and slap your wrist. Right here, we've got the Bondi cigars coming up. Will we have the Bondi cigars? No, not just yet. Yet, I know what I'm going to have. I'm sort of free-ranging at the moment. 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Straight after this.
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2: Well, I hope you liked that track by Dave Hole, Shake Your Money Maker. Australian slide guitarist Dave Hole is noted for his energetic, high-volume rock and roll blues music and unusual playing style. Though left-handed, Hole plays guitar right-handed and developed a technique to compensate for a finger injury in which he places his fingers over the top of the neck. He also uses a pick for a slide and utilises finger picking when playing normally. That's what I call a huge talent, Dave Hole. He comes from Perth, actually. He was just over here recently and did a bit of a small sort of tour with Jeff Acheson. I think he met up with Jeff Acheson a couple of gigs. I hope to see Jeff Acheson at the Eaglemont Cellars and Wine Bar on the 2nd of October. I'm still trying to organise a ticket for myself. It's like jumping through. You open one door, there's another door. You open another door, there's a brick wall. Sometimes they just make it so damn difficult that just all you want to do is speak to someone and say, I want a ticket. But, oh, no. You've got to deal with someone in San Francisco, don't you? You know, or something like that. Oh, goodness me. I'll be so disappointed if I miss out, but I refuse to buy anything off Facebook or Google or things like that because it's just too dicey. But why do you have to deal with someone like the Eaglemont Wine Bar is about a 20-minute drive from me, and why do you have to deal with someone in San Francisco, other side of the world, 22-hour flight, and they're one day behind us? Goodness me, Anyway, we shan't go on about that too much. The time is 7:55 on a Monday morning breakfast blues. We're going to take you up to the news with a bit of... Yes, track seven, the bit of Bondi cigars.

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2: Good morning, I'm Laura Devoy. One Nation leader Pauline Hanson says her party would slash immigration by 750,000 over 3 years. She says under the plan, temporary migrant population would return to around 2017 levels and the international student population to 2015 levels. Senator Hanson says the temporary skilled migration program would remain available, driven by employer demand. The names of the children killed in Gaza between October 2023 and July 2025 will be on display at Parliament House in Canberra this morning. The exhibition by US artist Phil Bueller was brought to Parliament by the Perth Doctors Medical Aid for Palestine and will be unveiled following a memorial at 9 a.m. In June this year, a UN Independent Commission of Inquiry released a report on Israel's targeting and killing of children. More than 64,000 children have been reported killed or injured in Gaza since October 2023. It's the end of an era for a major cinema complex in northern New South Wales, creating uncertainty for dozens of staff. National Radio News has been told an independent operator is stepping in to fill the void which has been left by the closure of BCC Cinemas Coffs Harbour after 31 years. CEO of Independent Cinemas Australia, Nick Hayes, says in the long term, it's good news for the community.
3: It's also a safe place for, you know, quite often where kids get to go on their first unsupervised outing. It's intergenerational activities. People go with their grandparents. It's people can go low-impact social interactions. So it's good for neurodiverse kids where they can go out and experience something together but not have to have the pressure of interacting on a one-on-one basis.
2: Ukraine's railway company says it's quite likely Russia could have been targeting a diplomatic train when it struck a passenger train with an explosive drone. The BBC's James Landau reports from Kyiv.
4: Russia is escalating its conflict with Ukraine, and its new tactics involve targeting trains and border crossings. Early this morning, a special train was heading west, carrying VIPs home from a high-level conference in Kyiv. And about an hour or so later, a Russian drone struck a locomotive in the very station the VIPs had passed through, just on the Ukrainian side. Some passengers had been evacuated from trains and there were no reports of casualties. Ukraine's rail operator said it was quite likely Russia had targeted the diplomatic train because it had left the station earlier than planned.
2: A funeral service is set to be held today for former Queensland Police Commissioner Steve Golshevsky. Lewis Donaldson has the details.
5: Mr. Golshevsky will be laid to rest today following the service in Brisbane this morning. A guard of honour will be formed by serving and former members outside City Hall who will each afford a final salute. Until his retirement in early 2026, Mr. Golshevsky was the state's most experienced officer, serving nearly five decades on the front line. In April 2024, the long-term Deputy Commissioner was formally appointed as Queensland's 21st before his retirement early this year. He became a well-known figure during the COVID-19 pandemic, overseeing border closures, airport security and hotel quarantine operations. Mr. Golshevsky was 67 years old.
2: Turning to sport, the Penrith Panthers are through to the NRL's preliminary finals after a 19-12 win over the Sydney Roosters. The scores were locked at 12-all at half-time. Nathan Cleary kicked a field goal with 10 minutes to go before Brian To'o extended the Panthers' lead. The Roosters will face the Cronulla Sharks in a must-win semi-final on Saturday.
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7: And a very good morning to you. It is Graham Blues Boylang. I've got the weather report for you for my last time today. Monday the 14th of September 2026, you can expect a top of 19 degrees with a shower or two. Chance of rain 70%. High chance of showers most likely this morning. Tuesday the 15th of September, maximum 14 with a low of 11. Showers. Chance of rain tomorrow is 80%. It will be partly cloudy. High chance of showers most likely in the late morning and the afternoon, and some possible small hail. Going into Wednesday the 16th, maximum 13, minimum of 9, possible shower, chance of rain 40%, cloudy, medium chance of showers most likely in the morning and the afternoon. Thursday the 17th, maximum 15, minimum of 9, cloudy, chance of rain 10%, slight chance of a shower about the Dandenong, near zero chance of anywhere else. Friday the 18th, lovely sunny day, maximum 22, minimum 7, sunny light winds becoming north to northwesterly. Saturday, the 19th of September, maximum 24, 22 Friday, 24 Monday. It's going to be a great weekend. And the footy finals, minimum of 12, maximum of 24, and sunny. And Sunday, the 20th of September, rounding off your weather for the week, minimum of 14, maximum 21, possible shower. 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And I'm just trying to scroll the screen a bit. And this is what we've got coming up for you right now.
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7: And a very good morning to Jeffrey Putnam here in 90s Rewind. Today we have Jeff's diving deep into the work of guitarist Jimmy Page. This is going to be fascinating. 1962 to 1971, the quiet studio genius who became the thunderous architect of Led Zeppelin. From his early days as one of Britain's most in-demand session guitarists, through the groundbreaking riffs, the violin bow, and that unmistakable double neck guitar. This is the story of the man who helped redefine and the sound of rock. Jimmy Page on Rewind. Don't miss it. Good morning, Jeff.
10: Good morning, Graham. How are we going?
7: Yeah, good, thank you. This sounds absolutely fascinating because with that double neck guitar, was one neck a lead guitar and the bottom one was a rhythm guitar or something? I've always wanted to know.
10: I'm guessing so. Steve Newman is
7: well, I was going to say, if you're listening, Steve, can you let us know?
10: Yeah, I'm assuming it is, or sets of different pitches maybe. I don't know. He wasn't the first, you know. It goes back to blues days, I think. So we think of him as being the first in the modern era to use a double neck, but that was actually used by others some years before. But look, that's what life's about, isn't it?
7: Well, yeah.
10: You see, beg and borrow.
7: Yeah. Well, I wonder if he got paid twice, one for being a lead guitarist and one for being a rhythm guitarist.
10: Well, that's a good point, isn't it? Fascinating guy, though. He's actually – I've got an interview with him on the BBC and his voice is very – different than you'd expect. His speaking voice.
7: Yeah.
10: I mean, he doesn't sing much. Well, having said that, he's released albums, but known mainly for his guitar expertise. But going right back, he was a really, I think his first session was, he was age 19 as a session guitarist.
7: Wow.
10: And with people that you'd never believe, like Petula Clark and Tom Jones. He was in the background playing guitar. And there's lots and lots of stories about that. I'm playing a bit of Petula Clark, for those who like it. And if you're careful, you can hear him playing in the background. But there was a whole career before Led Zeppelin, or indeed the Yardbirds.
7: Yeah. Yep.
10: And he was earning good money. And he was a bit reticent about joining a band. But then, you know, the Call of Duty, and he joined Yardbirds. And they came to Australia in 67. I was at RMIT, so how old was I? 22, 21. And
7: well, there you go.
10: There you go. And I couldn't get to Festival Hall, but I had a mate who had a ticket to go to Channel 9 Studios in Richmond.
7: Oh, okay.
10: They did a closed gig with the Walker Brothers, Roy Orbison. I don't think Roy Orbison was there, actually. He was part of the show at Festival Hall, but he didn't come to the GTV 9. So the Walker Brothers and the Yardbirds, there was somebody else, can't quite remember. But anyway, the standout was the lineup of the Yardbirds. Beck had left, he was ill, so Jimmy Page stood in for him. And I've never seen Led Zeppelin, but Jimmy Page has a presence. I don't know what it is, but anyway, and it was there that he brought out his violin bow and started playing the guitar, and the audience just went, wow, you know.
7: Wow, what are we witnessing? Sheer brilliance.
10: Who is this bloke?
7: Yeah.
10: And he launched into Dazed and Confused, which the Yardbirds had recorded, and happened in 10 years' time ago. And it was an amazing concert. And one of those things that stick in your mind all these years later, me sitting there watching this great... And they sang live, that was the other point, whereas Walker Brothers clearly mimed. But the Yardbirds just did a live performance.
7: Yeah, live performance. But what a different artists and different genres, the Walker Brothers.
10: Yeah, they were popular, very popular.
7: Yeah, and you got Led Zeppelin, or not Led Zeppelin, but Jimmy Page.
10: Yes.
7: And taking the place of Jeff Beck and the Yardbirds. And it's just sort of like it doesn't seem fit with me. Sort of two different styles.
10: A lot of shows were like that because they were trying to cover all bases of the fans. And the Walker Brothers had a huge fan base here. And one American in the group and one English guy, I think. They were ho-hum with me, but they certainly had a big following. But it was a really important part of Jimmy Page's career because it was the time when he had taken over the lead guitar at the Yardbirds. Jeff Beck never came back, and they were good friends. They just came to some agreement. Jeff Beck wanted to do other things. And then it only lasted about a year with the Yardbirds. They called themselves the New Yardbirds. That lasted a few months, and then wham, you know, Led Zeppelin.
7: But Led Zeppelin was waiting in the wings.
10: Well, he was quietly working on that.
7: Yeah.
10: The time I saw him, he firmly had in the back of his mind what he wanted to do.
7: Yeah. where he wanted to finish his career.
10: Yeah, yeah. And the rest is history. So today's program, I'm going to take you from the early days, 62, when he entered the industry, and then right the way through to when he formed Led Zeppelin. I mean, there's another life of Jimmy Page afterwards, but it's...
7: Did he form Led Zeppelin, did he?
10: Oh, yeah.
7: Oh, okay. I thought Led Zeppelin saw him and said, hey...
10: They brought him
7: in. We have a chat? You want to come and join us? But he actually got the band together.
10: Well, him and Robert Plant. And,
7: yeah.
10: the great bass guitar. They had John Bonham on drums. They picked the best musicians they could get at the time.
7: Wow.
10: And session musicians, basically. The bass player was a session musician. I think John Bonham was not. I think he was doing the clubs around Birmingham. Robert Plant was doing other stuff in Birmingham, mainly Birmingham, but Jimmy Page was from London. But the big thing for Australia was the concert, I think 71, at Kooyong. Can you believe that?
7: Kooyong.
10: Every time I drive past Kooyong Tennis Court, I go,
7: I was there.
10: Well, no, I wasn't. No, I was in London. But I heard about it, and apparently it was just amazing. And to a lot of people who did go, it was life-changing, and it was very wet.
7: Very wet. And I heard that it was very loud too.
10: Very loud, yes, very loud.
7: Unbelievably loud. People were reinforcing their glass windows in their houses just across the road from the tennis centre. Oh, we're going to lose something here.
10: Yes, but Kooyong doesn't hold that many people. But it must have been one of those events that in history of rock music would have been one to go to. There's a few like that I've missed out on. But, you know, you can't go to them all. But Hey, just changing the subject, did you watch the American football?
7: I watched the first half.
10: Right.
7: Oh, I watched all the intro sort of stuff.
10: Razzmatazz.
7: And I watched the first half and I thought, oh, I'll come back and watch the second half, but I got busy in the garden and I couldn't. I think I'll go outside and then I reminded myself, oh, the second half of the American football. I thought, no. One half was enough for me.
10: The rules still confuse me, but.
7: I saw them in the first half, the team in blue, the 49ers. They're San Francisco.
10: The Rams.
7: The Rams.
10: Los Angeles.
7: Rams.
10: Los Angeles.
7: Yeah, and I don't know what happened, but they all just sort of strolled up the end of the ground.
10: Yeah.
7: And jumped on each other. I thought, what the hell's going on here? What? I thought, oh, well, it's their national game, and they probably think our national game's a bit weird too. So,
10: There's some similarities, but not many. But our son was there taking photographs, and he I'm going to get him in actually in a few weeks' time to talk about, because he went to the World Cup as well, so the difference between soccer or football and American football.
7: The NRL. NFL.
10: NFL.
7: Yeah.
10: The other one's rugby. He said the atmosphere of 100,000 people blew the Americans away. They just had no idea.
7: Now, because their grants don't hold 100,000, do they?
10: 68 is the maximum.
7: That's a lot of noise, and it was noisy.
10: It was noisy. It was full of passion. Yeah. And look, America's not getting great publicity at the moment, so I think. I wonder why. But it's nice to see that the ordinary people in America, are pretty decent people, most of them. So it was good. You can see how they get the passion of the game. It's. I watched the whole match. The first half wasn't that great. Second half picked up a bit. Well, for me, who doesn't, I don't even understand the rules of soccer completely, but there you go. Or Aussie rules.
7: Yeah. the punters for the American football, they just walk on, kick the ball, then walk off.
10: Yeah.
7: My day's done.
10: It's this defence and offence business. They change.
7: And there was two players, one from the Rams and one from the 49ers, and together they earn $100 million each, $100 million between the two of them.
10: It's a big deal.
7: Oh!
10: Yeah. Yeah, unfortunately, money's ruling the world. I don't like that. I think even, the Premier League in England is just, since they stopped using, when Manchester United stopped employing players from Manchester and went international, I think the whole thing started to get a bit commercial. Mm. I think, it's a bit like rugby in New Zealand when I was working there. And then once upon a time, they were just farmers, they were working on the farm during the day and practiced rugby at night.
7: I might just have a quick break and I'll play a sponsor and a community service announcement, and we'll come back.
10: Okie doke.
7: If you got time?
10: Yeah, absolutely.
7: Okay.
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12: Australia's heart and spirit lies in its people and the stories we tell with song and music. 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
7: And welcome back. We're having a chat with Jimmy Page. We're with Jeffrey Putnam. Jeffrey Putnam and about his rewind today on Jimmy Page, and we sort of we sort of diverted there for a while, but that's okay.
10: Yeah,
7: we've had a bit of a chit chat.
10: Going back to Jimmy Page and Petula Clark, there's a fascinating story, and it ties in with the state of America at the time. Petula Clark, you know the singer Petula Clark.
7: Yes, right? Yes.
10: Well, she was on a show in America, and Harry Belafonte was the guest. And she dared to touch his arm during the after he sang his piece. She reached out and touched his arm, and certain parts of America just went berserk because he was a black man, and she was very white. And in those days, this was 1964, 65.
7: Okay,
10: isn't that unbelievable when you think and you go back? You know.
7: And narrow-minded.
10: Well, it was all segregation.
7: Segregation.
10: Absolute segregation.
7: Prejudice.
10: Yeah, but it's not that long ago, you know. Well, it is. It's a long while ago, but in the you know.
7: In the context of things.
10: Yeah, yeah. And a lot of people just went, oh, he shouldn't have done that, ho-hum. But and other people got really angry. And I remember seeing it and going, that's nice. She's acknowledged him.
7: Yeah.
10: You know, to a lot of people in America.
7: You can look but can't touch.
10: And, of course, that led into all sorts of, you know, stuff and some great music around the segregation issue, right, which we enjoy. You and I enjoy, don't we?
7: Yeah.
10: You know, that late 60s stuff and psychedelia and Get It Together and all that.
7: Yeah.
10: But, it's interesting. I better let you go, hadn't I?
7: We could chat for hours. That's my Jeff Acheson T-shirt.
10: Oh, very smart.
7: Yeah, and I hope he's playing a gig at the Eaglemont Wine Bar in Sellers.
10: Yeah.
7: And on the 2nd of October, I think it is, and I'm having that much trouble just getting a ticket.
10: Really?
7: Oh, you've got to deal with the promoter or something. And so, you've open one door, there's a brick wall. You pull that brick wall down and there's another door. You know, just
10: right.
7: Trying to get a ticket. You got to deal with
10: is
7: someone.
10: Is this Ticket Tech or something?
7: No, Eventbrite.
10: Oh, yeah, yeah.
7: And, right. their main office is in San Francisco.
10: Yeah.
7: I'm not going to buy a ticket off Facebook or Google.
10: That's another issue, isn't it?
7: And so I thought, yesterday afternoon, I thought, no, I'll go down and front up and see what's the go here. And the owner of the bar, it's a wine bar and cellar and beer.
10: Yeah.
7: And he said, oh, don't ask me about Eventbrite because they just make it so damn difficult.
10: Yes.
7: All you want to do, he said to me, all you want to do is pick up the phone and say, blah, blah, blah, I'd like one ticket.
10: Yes.
7: Give you your card details and then walk out and say, I've got a ticket.
10: Yeah.
7: I've got the golden ticket. But the owner of the pub, the bar, said, they're just so hard to deal with.
10: And they take a big cut too.
7: And if it gets cancelled, there's no refund.
10: It's really bad.
7: It's $35, you know, $35, this or that. But
10: it's a principle. And, it's the way the world's going, unfortunately. I mean, that came out clear in the Oasis tour when one of the big ones was applying dynamic pricing, which meant basically that...
7: more than they're worth.
10: Well, as the demand got greater, so the price
7: went up.
10: The airlines have been doing that for years.
7: Look at the airline fares for the flying interstate people in for the finals, if they get there.
10: Yeah. Up goes the price. And even by the second, you know, like it's crazy stuff. But I hate it. Now, actually, interesting, you know the band The Cure?
7: Yes.
10: Robert Smith, his name, the lead singer. Anyway, he got so angry with the ticketing arrangements, he ditched them and he said, I'm going to put a flat rate of 20 quid. This is in England. £20 is the price you pay. You don't pay any more. You know, that's it. And he forced the promoters to fix the price because he was so angry that his fans were getting ripped off.
7: Yeah.
10: But I thought that was really, really nice. Mm. But, you know, it's the way of the world, isn't it?
7: All right, well, thank you very much for joining me for a chat.
10: That's
7: going to be a great show. I hope to hear as much as possible.
10: Yeah.
7: But I've got a bit of a busy morning, so
10: I'm sure you
7: I shall see.
10: As soon as we leave here, we've got a diary full of
7: Oh, yes, yeah, a bit of shopping. There was some babysitting on the

0: played a track by the Bondi Cigars, Bondi Cigars, Ain't No Big Deal On You. Ain't No Big Deal On You is a track by popular Australian blues roots band the Bondi Cigars. The 2000 live double album, Down in the Valley, was highly successful, scoring a nomination for the Best Blues and Roots Album at the 2002 ARIA Awards. And so we'll move on now. We've got a, I'll play this and then come back. I'll play this, present a promotion and come back with some Renee Geyer for you.
1: 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I'm a secret comedian in Hernando's Hideaway. 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
1: 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I think it's next month. I'm not quite sure about that, but I think a couple of delegates from the radio station are going up, and there's six people in the running for I think one of the smallest radio stations in Australia. So we might get the gong, but we mightn't. But anyway, it's a nomination, so that is a great effort in its own. Bit of Eric Clapton for you. It is 8:32. Or 32 minutes past the hour of 8 o'clock. I haven't checked the weather in Heidelberg for a little while, so just let me flick over. Okay, it's 17. It was 17 when I came into the studio. It went down to 15 point something. Now it's back up to 17. How long has it been since we've had a morning of, the 17 degrees? It's been quite a few months. But I don't mind winter. I don't mind winter, no. Anyway, we're going to move on at 8:32 on a Monday morning. Monday morning breakfast blues. Here comes Eka, Eric Clapton. A tribute to Elmore.

0: Ah, nice little instrumental there. A tribute to Elmore by Eric Clapton. The tribute to Elmore is an instrumental blues song recorded by Eric Clapton and Jeff Beck as a homage to American slide guitar pioneer Elmore James. And then we had, before that we had Renee Geyer, I'm the Woman Who Loves You. June 1998 was the release date. I'm the Woman Who Loves You is a 1998 single by Australian soul artist Renee Geyer, written by Geyer and Ross Wilson. Of all people, he says. Ah, the Yardbirds. Very fascinating band, the Yardbirds. The time, I guess, sort of finding out, keeping an eye on the time, what I can fit in and what won't fit. We also got Paul Kelly. I don't know how Paul Kelly got wrapped up in this blues business, but I'm going to play that very shortly. I've never known him to play blues, but I've never heard of the track Tease Me, but we're going to play I'm a Man by the Yardbirds first. Straight, what is it, 8:30? I'm going to play this sponsor promotion first.
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0: 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Oh, and what Kevin did at the weekend.
1: You're kidding. He what? He didn't. He did.
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2: Well, the time is ticking away. I'm nearly finished. Monday morning breakfast blues once again for another week. Wowee, it's 8:44 on a Monday morning breakfast blues. It just goes so quick. It really does. You come in at 5 o'clock in the morning, I do some free-range blues. All of a sudden, it's news time. And then after news time at 6 o'clock, all of a sudden, it's news time at 9 o'clock. It just goes so quick. Actually, I better do a bit of this. Smoke if you got them. Okay, now. Straight after Monday morning breakfast blues with myself, you've got press play with Jeffrey Putnam, all about Jimmy Page today and the guitars he's got. And at 11 o'clock, we've got Unforgettable Hits with John of Hawthorne, always a great show to listen to. And 2 o'clock, Amuse's Music with Roger Watson. He's a bit of a quirky character, but he puts on a great show, and he likes a bit of Tull, so I'll be in on that. 4 o'clock, Drive on Monday with Kevin. 6 o'clock, Hernando's Hideaway with Uncle Max. 8 o'clock tonight, we've got Country Miles with Mick Peely. And then we've got 10 o'clock, we've got New Grooves with Adrian Hook. There you go. You've got it all nicely wrapped up in one nice, neat, tight parcel on 96.5 Inner FM. All your musical genres, you can pick and choose, but as long as you stay on 96.5 Inner FM, that's the main thing. Rightio, we had in that bracket of two, we had the Yardbirds, I'm a Man. The Yardbirds are an English blues rock band formed in 1963. The band started the careers of three of rock's most famous guitarists, Eric Clapton, 63 to 65, Jeff Beck, from 65 to 66, Jimmy Page, the bloke who's going to be on Jeff Putnam today, 66 to 68, all of whom ranked in the top five of the Rolling Stone magazine's 100 greatest guitarists. They rated in there, but I don't know what the end of result was, but couldn't get a better group than that. And then we had Paul Kelly, Tease Me. That's a very interesting track, that, released in 1997. Tease Me originally appeared as a bonus track on Songs from the South, also included on his 1998 studio album, Words and Music. The album was released on Mushroom Records in Australia and Vanguard Records in the United States. It peaked at number 17 in Australia and number 44 in New Zealand. Haven't heard much from Paul Kelly lately, but no doubt he is out there. It's 8:46. Now I'm going to play a bit of Matty T. Wall. 8:46, 8:50, that'll fit in nicely with Gary Moore. So, Am I Wrong by Matty T. Wall from his Blue Skies release.
3: Am I wrong?

Ah, yeah, that bit of Matty Teewall from Blue Skies Release, Am I Wrong? What a great guitarist he is. Well, the time is 8:51. I better say start packing up my CDs and getting all my little things out of the way and put them in my bag and clean the studio down and make sure that everything's right for the next presenter who's coming into Studio 2 on 96.5 Inner FM. Thank you for your messages today, your support. I'll just check the text list again. Steve Newman liked his promo. Dave Graham Jr. Thank you to Glenn, my son-in-law, and my grandson Levi, Tim, and also Steve of Big Tuesday Morning. Big breakfast. Big breakfast. Okay, so have a great week, won't you? Be safe. Be safe on the roads. This is the last week of school before the next term holidays. Where is this year going? Next thing you know, you got the Royal Melbourne Show, you got the Swing Racing Carnival, you got the Grand Final, and then next month you got Voodoo Time, Halloween, and also I think you got the Bathurst 500. Then you got the Melbourne Cup. It's just all happening, isn't it? Everything's happening in Australia. The sporting capital of the world, and apparently the Americans couldn't believe that 100,000 came to see their NFL. NRL? NFL. NFL, yes. All right. Yes, I know. You know, you're waiting for it. You're all waiting for it. Yes, we've got Gary Moore, still got the blues for you. All right. I'll catch up with you all next week. And as I said before, be safe. And thank you for your company and your support to 96.5 NRFM. Muchly appreciated. And here comes Gary Moore. Still got the blues for you. This is the live version. Don't you just love that? It's

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1: Good morning, I'm Laura Devoy. Labor and the Coalition have slammed One Nation's plan to slash migration. Leader Pauline Hanson says her party would have a three-year period of net negative migration. After that, net overseas migration would be limited to 130,000 a year. Labor's Mark Butler says One Nation's policy would smash industries which rely heavily on migrant workers like construction and would devastate the health, aged care and disability sectors. Senator Hanson says many arrivals lack the skills Australia needs.
2: Australians miss out on training and jobs. One Nation has heard you loud and clear. Tinkering around the edges will not fix the damage.
1: Liberal Senator Jane Hume says the plan risks sending Australia into a recession. The Federal Environment Minister says he's concerned about the detection of H5 bird flu in an Australian sea lion in South Australia. Authorities say the sea lion was recovering from a shark attack when it succumbed to the illness. It's estimated there are fewer than 12,000 sea lions in Australia and the population is declining every year. Murray Watt told the ABC while worrying it's not a surprising development.
3: This is something that we have been expecting to happen, unfortunately, and that's why for a number of years we've been investing in building the resilience of the populations of sea lions, seals, birds. We've been, for example, injecting baby sea lions and seals with vaccines around hookworm to try to make sure that more of them survive the early stages and we have a larger population to begin with.
1: OpenAI says it will not go public this year because of concerns about the safety of artificial intelligence. The heads of three leading AI companies have called for the industry to slow down. OpenAI chief executive Sam Altman says it would be an ill-advised time for a stock market flotation given the rapid development of the technology. Anthropic has warned increasingly powerful AI agents could cause widespread damage. Josh Engels from Google's DeepMind told the BBC he's very worried about AI getting out of control.
4: Safety is not keeping up with the pace of this technology. I think in some ways it's better to think of it instead not as a technology, but as a second species that we're almost giving birth to. Soon we will inhabit the Earth with entities that are much, much smarter than us.
1: Adelaide will refer abusive messages sent to two AFL players to South Australia police. Crows captain Jordan Dawson called out a message he received on social media, which references suicide. The 29-year-old has been outspoken about mental health in recent months following the death of his brother. Teammate Callum Archie was also subjected to racist abuse online. The Crows have condemned the message and say they'll be reporting them to SA Police and the AFL's Integrity Unit. And if you need help, you can call Lifeline on 13 11 14. Rescue efforts are continuing in Indonesia after a ferry capsized in rough weather yesterday. Six people are known to have died. At least 108 have been rescued. More than 240 people were on board the ferry when it capsized in the Java Sea. Turning to sport, Alexander Zverev has won the men's final at the US Open. The 29-year-old defeated 8th seed American Ben Shelton 6-3, 7-6, 5-7, 6-2. It's his second Grand Slam title. Zverev won the French Open earlier this year. Elena Rybakina won the women's singles title yesterday. And in Formula One, championship leader Kimi Antonelli has won the Spanish Grand Prix ahead of Max Verstappen and Lando Norris. Australian Oscar Piastri finished 8th after sustaining damage on lap 1.
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6: And good morning to you. Today's weather is, well, looking pretty great, actually. Maximum of 19. And actually, it was 17 when I got up this morning. There will be a shower or two, inevitably, and but that's a sign of the times, isn't it? Tuesday, tomorrow, minimum 11 overnight, maximum 14. Now, how does that happen? 19 today, down to 14 tomorrow. There we go, Melbourne for you. Wednesday, minimum 9, maximum of 13, possible shower. And what are we looking at on Thursday? Minimum 9, maximum of 15. And up to 22 on Friday, minimum 7 overnight. So isn't that strange? Drops right down to 7, up to 22, sunny. So the weekend is looking pretty good. 12 overnight on Friday nights into Saturday, 24. What a great temperature. And Sunday, minimum 14, maximum of 21. So that's the week's weather in Melbourne Town.
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8: It's Monday morning. We're about to press play with Jeffrey Putnam, where the songs aren't just played, they're re-experienced. For the next 2 hours, we're dusting off the vinyl, tuning the dial, and taking you back to the sounds that shaped your world. From the golden days of rock and roll right through to today. So settle in, get comfortable, and let the memories roll. It's time to press play.

Good morning to you. Jeff Putnam here with my show Press Play, and it's great to have you here with me. So that particular track I opened up today with was Talking Back to the Night, the great, great Steve Winwood. And that takes you back to 1982. Fantastic title track from Steve Winwood's third solo album. So Steve Winwood, yes, way, way back he goes to the Spencer Davis Group. He was, I think, 17 when he joined the Spencer Davis Group. Then on to Traffic, Blind Faith, Ginger Baker's Air Force, and a great career as a solo artist. We caught him years ago in the Albert Hall, Royal Albert Hall, and in London. And in that particular show, he was playing a lot of the instruments himself, and I believe on the album it was that was the case. He played virtually all instruments, and that was a hallmark of his early 80s solo work. And just reflecting back on that Albert Hall concert we went to, we ended up in a box on the side. I don't know how we did it, but the only time it's happened. Anyway, funny memories. So thank you, Graham, for a terrific show and the time you give me to come into your program and have a chat about almost anything. And it's a great way of starting my week. As always, I'm presenting the show today on the lands of the Kulin Nations, and I pay my respects to their elders and ancestors. So welcome to Press Play on this station, 96.5 Inner FM. And it's a bit of a musical journey from the 1950s to right now, but it's a bit more than that. In Rewind, I visit the tracks that didn't always top the charts. They captured moments, changed culture, and told the story of their time and the people who contributed to it. And one person today I'm looking at hard is Jimmy Page. So his early years as a session musician in 1962 to 1971, the Led Zeppelin years. So we have to, give a lot of credit to Jimmy Page in the history of modern music. And so that's Rewind coming up in around about 9:30. And I've got an early message from AJ. Ah, hello, AJ. Thank you for your message. And I was looking for your promo today to pop it into my show, but I couldn't find it. Perhaps you'd like to send a text and let me know where it is, because I'm more than happy to promote your show, which is Access All Areas on Saturday, every Saturday between 3 o'clock and 5 o'clock. Okay, so without further ado, let's move on to the rest of the show. And coming up, another new track by Roger Hart Wells. And if you're of a certain age, you'll remember him as the lead singer of Ozzy's 80s group, The Little Heroes. And I've been in touch with Roger recently, and he sent me a load of songs he's putting together. And if you want to hear all of them, some of them, and find out how he did it, how he made them, you can go to his website, rogerwellsimages.com/songs. So he's also a fine artist, so hence that title. So rogerwellsimages.com/songs. All right, so this is a really nice track. Called Stay. And after that, so I'm going to head back to the mid-60s to a great track by a band I saw a few times around the vibrant live music scene. That was Melbourne when I was at RIT between 64 and 67. So I'm talking about no less than the Loved Ones. And they developed from the Red Onion Jazz Band with Jerry Humphries up front, London-born 10-pound pom Jerry Humphries, late Jerry Humphries, sadly. And so the song I'll be playing is Ever-Loving Man. So that's coming up after I play this one by Roger Hart Wells.

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And indeed you are. So welcome to Press Play with Jeff Putnam every Monday. Well, nearly every Monday anyway. Now, in the middle section, if you listen to this show, I play a rewind. I go back and dig deep into a subject, history, maybe genre of music, anything about music that sort of piques my interest. And today I'm looking at the guitarist, great guitarist, Jimmy Page, from his early years as a session musician right through to 1971, the quiet studio genius, in fact, who became the thundering architect of Led Zeppelin. Right, there's a few stories in there, so please stay tuned. Coming up now, a couple for my dear wife, Simone, and these are foam favourites of hers, both tracks. First, we've got

for Hymns of the 49th Parallel album. So she was born in Edmonton, in Alberta, and this is her interpretation of the song by fellow Canadian Jane Seabury. So first up, we have the great Van Morrison.

Okay, wonderful voice of Katie Lang. And before that, Ben Morrison, Slim Slow Slider from Astral Weeks. And if you haven't heard Astral Weeks, check it out. It's rated as one of the greatest albums ever made. And it's terrific. Gary Ross likes it. You've checked in, Gary. And nice to hear from you. Wednesday Magazine. And I'll play your promo. As you checked in, I'll do that for you. I've just popped it in. That's coming up in a little while. And also, I've got nice messages from Steve Newman. Steve Newman's show, 6 to 9 tomorrow, is always fantastic. And I'll do your promo later on today. And Frank Hayes, you've checked in and said you saw The Loved Ones at a lunchtime concert in Melbourne. Way, way, way, way back. God, I think we trailed each other around the city in those days. Yes, I remember those lunchtime concerts. I popped into one with Normie Rowe. I wasn't a great Normie Rowe fan back then. It was free. Take your sandwiches. I think it was the basement of the Century Theatre, from memory. Anyway, great to hear from you, Frank Hayes. And you've got a very fine show called Hit Scene, and I'm playing your promo coming up too. So thank you, Frank, for communicating today. Now, rewind before I prattle on too much. I'm just about within my time limit to start Rewind today, and today no less than the great guitarist Jimmy Page. And just as an intro, when we were last in the UK, we visited some friends in Reading, which is about 80 kilometres west of Melbourne, west of London. And on the way, we passed Deanery Garden, and that's an Edwin Lugien's design Grade 1 listed estate in nearby Sonning on the River Thames. So it looked like one of those Tudor mansions, but it wasn't. It was built in 1901, slightly haunting from memory. And here's the interesting bit. It's owned by my metaphorical guest in the studio today, Jimmy Page. So turn up the volume on one of rock's true architects, Jimmy Page, from a forgotten guitar. And that's a nice story in a childhood home in Epsom in London to the global roar of Led Zeppelin. So he didn't just play music, he transformed it. He had a slow start. Well, slow but successful. He was a very, very highly regarded session musician in the early days. And that's why I'm going to start my show today with Jimmy Page, the session musician, with some tracks you might not have realised he was playing on. So here's the first. This is Diamonds by Jet Harris and Tony Meehan. Following that, Tom Jones, It's Not Unusual, both tracks that my guest today, not in the studio, but he's a fine person to be talking about, Jimmy Page.

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1: You ever heard of a polyp? Sounds like a rare species of toad. Actually, it's a lump that grows inside me, your bowel. 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But when they're growing inside me, nothing, nada. And the polyps I get can lead to Australia's second deadliest cancer. So, until there's a way to make them grow on your face, it's up to you to get me looked at. Got it? Give a crap about your bowel at bowelcanceraustralia.org.
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7: And you're listening to Jeff on Press Play and my rewind section, looking back at the life and times of Jimmy Page. So the last few tracks I played Diamonds came up first by Jet Harris and Tony Meehan. And on that, Page played acoustic rhythm guitar, released in 63, reached number one in the UK. And Tom Jones, It's Not Unusual, recorded in 1964. And Page himself lists him as the guitarist on that session, although arranger Les Reed said Joe Moretti was the only guitarist. So there's a lot of rumours flying around about Jimmy Page's early career, but I'll run with Jimmy Page, as he said he was on it. All right, so Jimmy Page, yeah, began his musical journey in, well, post-war Britain, like I did, a country still emerging from the shadow of World War II, so it was pretty grim, pretty grey. There was rationing and class divisions, absolutely. But beneath that sort of dull grey surface, a new youth culture was emerging. So teenagers had spending money and wanted music, and fashion and radio was dominated by traditional dance bands and light entertainment. So the BBC didn't take on that desire of the teenagers to be something like what the Americans were doing, and they were behind the game for quite a few years, actually till 1967 when Radio 1 started, which was a pop orientated radio station. Anyway, so what did the kids listen to? Well, American Forces Network was one. BBC were not playing, as I said, any youth music, but they had the pirate stations. They emerged, I think, in 64. And more importantly, Radio Luxembourg on the AM dial, which had been around since the 1950s, played pop music and came loud and clear under your pillow at night when the reception was best. All right, so Jimmy Page is the man we're talking about today, and a couple of tracks coming up. First one, Petula Clark with Downtown, recorded at Pye Studios, produced by Tony Hatch. He wrote the Neighbours theme with his wife Jackie Trent, and featuring Jimmy Page on guitar and alongside Big Jim Sullivan. And then I've got Marianne Faithfull from Hampstead in London, As Tears Go By. Bet you didn't know he played on that. Written by Mick Jagger, Keith Richards and Andrew Lou Golden. Recorded Olympic Studios in London with Page playing 12-string acoustic guitar. So listen for that. And just a little bit of trivia about Downtown and Petula Clark. She's still with us, I think. But I remember a show she went on in America with, musician, black American musician, I'll think of it in a minute. Anyway, she touched his arm and got into all sorts of trouble because back in those days, it was not the thing to do, as segregation was all about at that time. So the singer, of course, was Harry Belafonte. Sad days. All right, crack on, Jeff. This is Downtown, following that As Tears Go By Marianne Faithfull.

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3: And that's where you're tuned to right now with Jeff on Press Play. And today in my Rewind section, I'm doing a whole section of the life and times of Jimmy Page. And going back to what Britain was like in the time that Jimmy Page was starting his career. We had skiffle, of course, or before that, rock and roll skiffle, bringing kids in with their sort of homemade instruments, tea chests that were double bass and cheap guitars. And Jimmy Page was part of that movement, but things were happening, blues, jazz, rhythm and blues, particularly the blues musicians, black American blues musicians, were starting to have an impact in the kids of that time. So Muddy Waters, Howlin' Wolf, Chuck Berry, Little Richard, and of course Elvis was in there as well. So big UK tours met the demand, as they did here. But we didn't have the black musicians that Britain did. There were some major tours in England that really, really started the music, rhythm and blues music scene in the UK. So for young musicians like Jimmy Page and Eric Clapton, it was a remarkable period of discovery. Skiffle, as I mentioned, was the entry point into making music, but London's growing club and recording scene created opportunities. So there's a really great YouTube video. It's about 40 minutes long, I think, made by Art Wood, who is the brother, older brother of Rolling Stones. Oh dear, and the old memory. Excellent documentary on YouTube, as I said, goes back to the early club scenes dotted around London in that pre-Beatles period. And it's called Iconic Clubs That Shaped London. So check that out. Artwood, he was the lead singer of a band called the Artwoods. I remembered that. So there you go. Ronnie Wood, of course, is the person, the younger brother, playing with the Stones. Right, okay. So Jimmy Page, back to Jimmy Page. Now, two songs. You'll know them. And first up, Nashville Teens with Tobacco Road, recorded in 64, produced by Mickey Mouse. Jimmy Page played guitar along with Big Jim Sullivan. And then back to Van Morrison in the early days of the band he was in called Them, band I love a lot. And the song is Baby Please Don't Go, recorded at Decca Studios in 64. Page was brought in as a session guitarist and is generally credited with rhythm guitar, although the exact parts remain a little bit disputed. But let's remember Jimmy Page's contribution to both these tracks and enjoy. Let's go back to the mid-60s.